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Elkins' greatest hits. Roger in on a Tuesday. Coming up, music from Duran Duran. I've got Elton John's Candle in the Wind, the live version. We are lining them up and knocking them down. This is Nelly Furtado. I'm like a bird.

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Elton John, the live version of Candle in the Wind, 94.7 WELK. You've got Elkin's greatest hits. Oh, we're just cranking them out. I got them stacked right.

0: jacked and ready to rock. The Bangles coming up. John Mayer. And we'll do some Cool in the Gang here on 94.7 WELK.
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1: Cool in the Gang, 94.7 WELK. Hey, come on out to Camp Pioneer this weekend for the West Virginia Celtic Festival. Lots of fun, games, food, and more. Friday and Saturday. Now, John Ellison will be there broadcasting live on Saturday from 10 to 1. That's at Camp Pioneer in Beverly. Always a lot of fun. West Virginia Celtic Festival with your old buddy John. He'll be there from 10 to 1.
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3: Here's the Metro News AccuWeather forecast. Tonight, expect partly cloudy skies with a low of 53. Tomorrow, we'll bring a chance of showers in the morning, followed by some sunshine later on and a high reaching 80. Tomorrow night will be overcast and warm with the possibility of a thunderstorm and a low of 67. Moving into Thursday, anticipate variable clouds with a few showers and a heavy thunderstorm accompanied by humid conditions and a high of 78. For weather anytime, download the AccuWeather app. For Metro News, I'm meteorologist Jason Caterina.
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0: Aaron Neville on 94.7 WELK, playing Elkin's greatest hits. Roger with you till midnight tonight. I've got music from Daryl Hall and John Oates on the way. 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

Lionel Richie, 94.7 WELK as we roll into the 9 o'clock hour. I've got music from Heart coming up, some Rod Stewart. Right now, it's Leona Lewis.

0: It's Rod Stewart on the downtown train, 94.7 WELK, Elkin's greatest hits. Are you a member of the Scotties WELK birthday club? Well, you should be if you're not already signed up. Just ignore this if you're already on the list, okay? 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It's that simple. Rebecca Tolson did it, and she's got herself $25 worth of good food from Scotties. 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

0: I'm healing nicely, thank you. Marvin Gaye, Sexual Healing. 94.7 WELK. Rolling right along. I've got them stacked, racked, and ready to rock. Christina Perry coming up. Music from the Human League. Don't forget about Angels Arsenal on Saturday. It's in Philippi. That's the location of our great gas and grocery giveaway. Take a turn in the wind tunnel. Your chance to win $100 gas, $100 in groceries, maybe a Treasure on the Mountain ticket, and things like Bates Bucks and gift cards and all the list goes on and on, T-shirts and hats and fun stuff. 11 to 1 on Saturday. We'll be on the air with the radio crew. So come on down to Philippi Angels Arsenal for the great gas and grocery giveaway.
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2: Here's the Metro News AccuWeather forecast. Tonight, expect partly cloudy skies with a low of 53. Tomorrow, we'll bring a chance of showers in the morning, followed by some sunshine later on and a high reaching 80. Tomorrow night will be overcast and warm with the possibility of a thunderstorm and a low of 67. Moving into Thursday, anticipate variable clouds with a few showers and a heavy thunderstorm accompanied by humid conditions and a high of 78. For weather anytime, download the AccuWeather app. For Metro News, I'm meteorologist Jason Catarina.
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0: Human League, 94.7 WEOK. Oh, I got them stacked up, locked and loaded. Donna Lewis after the break. Chicago, John Waite, as we roll on toward the 10 o'clock hour. Hey, don't forget, it's time to recycle those old tires. You want to get rid of those things. They're taking up space in the garage. Joe Danger will be broadcasting live with the Randolph County Solid Waste Authority this Saturday from 10 till 2. Now, it's out on the Beverly 5 lane, just past Bates Carpet and Furniture. Remember, no more than 10 tires per vehicle. All right? But it's a good way to get rid of those tires in a safe and a good way, because they're going to recycle those, make them into something good instead of the eyesore that they are right now. So don't forget, 10 to 2 Saturday with Joe Danger and the Randolph County Solid Waste Authority.
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Phil Collins and One More Night. 94.7 WELK. Roger with you on a Tuesday night until the midnight hour. Got music coming up from Cher. We'll do some minute work. Right now it's Anna Nalick.

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0: Men at Work down under. 94.7 WELK. It's Elkins' Greatest Hits. Everything Celtic going on this weekend. Yep, Camp Pioneer in Beverly is the place. The West Virginia Celtic Festival. Fun and games and food and more. Friday and Saturday both. John Ellison will be there broadcasting live on Saturday from 10 to 1. It's at Camp Pioneer in Beverly. Come out for the West Virginia Celtic Festival. After the break, music from Journey. I've got M. Behold. Interesting name. And Gloria Stefan in Miami Sound Machine. Here on 94.7 WELK.
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0: Hey, this is Roger Taylor. I know what you're thinking. Didn't he retire a couple of years ago? They even had a big going away party for him at Town Square. Well, that's all true. But my coworkers talked me into sticking around and working part-time. And I've done that off and on for the last couple of years. But honestly, all of my favorite shows on the streaming networks are in between seasons, so I thought I'd spend a little time playing Elkins' Greatest Hits here on 94.7 WELK.
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4: Here's the Metro News AccuWeather forecast. Tonight, expect partly cloudy skies with a low of 53. Tomorrow, we'll bring a chance of showers in the morning, followed by some sunshine later on and a high reaching 80. Tomorrow night will be overcast and warm with the possibility of a thunderstorm and a low of 67. Moving into Thursday, anticipate variable clouds with a few showers and a heavy thunderstorm accompanied by humid conditions and a high of 78. For weather anytime, download the AccuWeather app. For Metro News, I'm meteorologist Jason Caterina.
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0: Sarah McLachlan, 94.7 WELK. Coming up, Patrick Swayze's She's Like the Wind. Al Jarreau with Morning and Kelly Clarkson, Because of You. 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

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Music from Gino Vannelli coming up. I got Don Henley on the way. Right now, Vanessa Carlton.

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0: Don Henley, the Boys of Summer on 94.7 WELK. Elkin's Greatest Hits. Music from Berlin coming up. Modern English and Bob Seger and the Silver Bullet Band. Roger here until midnight tonight. That's not far away. Thanks for joining me tonight. I appreciate that. Saturday, a lot of stuff going on. Very briefly, I'm going to tell you that Angels Arsenal in Philippi is our next great gas and grocery giveaway. That'll be going on Saturday. We'll have live reports from 11 till 1. Stop by and participate. Maybe win a big prize. Also on Saturday, they're doing the tire recycling. That's Randolph County Solid Waste Authority. Joe Danger will be there from 10 until 2. And the West Virginia Celtic Festival is at Camp Pioneer in Beverly. Our own John Ellison will cover that event. He'll be there Saturday from 10 till 1 as Camp Pioneer in Beverly. So much going on with 94.7 WELK.
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94.7 WEOK, Bob Seger and the Silver Bullet Band. We've got tonight music coming up from Faith Hill. I've got some Daryl Hall and John Oates for you, too. Stay tuned. We're 94.7 WEOK.

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4: Here's the Metro News AccuWeather forecast. Tonight, expect partly cloudy skies with a low of 53. Tomorrow, we'll bring a chance of showers in the morning, followed by some sunshine later on and a high reaching 80. Tomorrow night will be overcast and warm with the possibility of a thunderstorm and a low of 67. Moving into Thursday, anticipate variable clouds with a few showers and a heavy thunderstorm accompanied by humid conditions and a high of 78. For weather anytime, download the AccuWeather app. For Metro News, I'm meteorologist Jason Caterina.
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0: 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Daryl Hall, John Oates, 94.7 WELK. My time is running short. I've got Leanne Rimes coming up, Lionel Richie, a little Genesis. But folks, it's been fun, but I'm done. I'm gone. I'm history. I'm a ghost. I'm out of here. Got to roll. 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

They're the Thompson Twins and Hold Me Now. Hey, thanks for having us tuned in. Certainly appreciate it around here tonight. My name is Scott, and from One Republic, it's Apologize.

0: It's Freebird and Baby I Love Your Way. Well, thanks a lot for having us tuned in. I certainly appreciate the company around here tonight. And I don't know if you heard about this big potential deal, but Fox is looking at buying that streaming pioneer Roku. Yeah, it would value this deal at about $22 billion. Oh my goodness.
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0: There's Blondie and the tide is high. Well, boy, what an incredibly sad story. Did you hear about the two helicopters that collided over this past weekend in Rio de Janeiro? Yeah, right there in the city's western zone. All six people on board both helicopters ended up passing away, including American singer and comedian Oliver Tree.
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2: Here's a look at your AccuWeather forecast. For these early morning hours, expect mostly cloudy skies with a low around 56. Patchy fog may linger through 9 a.m. Then for the rest of the day, it's going to be mostly sunny with a high near 78. Tonight, there's a slight chance of showers early, then a chance of showers and thunderstorms overnight. It'll be mostly cloudy with a low around 65. For Thursday, it brings a mix of clouds and sun along with humid conditions. A couple of showers and a heavy thunderstorm aren't possible. Some storms could produce flash flooding and damaging winds. The high reaches near 79.
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0: Linda Ronstadt with Aaron Neville and Don't Know Much. My name is Scott. Thanks for having us tuned in tonight. And I don't know if you heard about this news, but retiring Senator Mitch McConnell apparently got rushed to the hospital over this past weekend and no reason was given.
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It's Denise Williams, and let's hear it for the boy. Well, thanks for having us tuned in. Certainly appreciate the company around here. My name is Scott, and from Dobie Gray, together with Uncle Cracker, yes, Uncle Cracker's rendition of Drift Away.

0: It's Vanessa Williams with Dreamin'. All right, well, I don't know if you're a fan of that show Love Island or not. I personally have never seen a single episode, so yeah, I'm not a fan. But Love Island USA executive producer James Barker apparently passed away after suffering some kind of an unexpected medical emergency while filming season 8 in Fiji. Yeah, James was only 40 years old.
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0: Don't Stop Believin', that's Journey. Well, yikes, did you hear about country singer Tyler Farr? He had to cancel his show over this past weekend that was supposed to be going down at the Goshen Stampede. Yeah, after sustaining some kind of a really, really bad concussion in a farming accident.
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2: Here's a look at your AccuWeather forecast. For these early morning hours, expect mostly cloudy skies with a low around 56. Patchy fog may linger through 9 a.m. Then for the rest of the day, it's going to be mostly sunny with a high near 78. Tonight, there's a slight chance of showers early, then a chance of showers and thunderstorms overnight. It'll be mostly cloudy with a low around 65. For Thursday, it brings a mix of clouds and sun along with humid conditions. A couple of showers and a heavy thunderstorm aren't possible. Some storms could produce flash flooding and damaging winds. The high reaches near 79.
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0: They're the Doobie Brothers, and What a Fool Believes. Well, thanks for having us on as we head up on the top of the hour. Well, I don't know if you heard about this, but in the country of Switzerland the other day, voters went to their polls to vote on whether or not to limit the country's population to 10 million people by the year 2050. Yeah, apparently that whole thing was voted down.
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1: The greatest hits of all time.

It's Atlantic Star and Always. Well, thanks for having us on as we work our way towards that Wednesday morning around here. And here comes one of those gigantic hits from Train. And let's be honest, it still sounds really good, right? It's Drops of Jupiter.

0: Bruce Hornsby in the Range, That Is Every Little Kiss. Well, James Harden, what the heck are you doing, sir? The Cleveland Cavaliers guard got arrested over this past weekend. Maybe you already heard about it, for unlawfully carrying a weapon. Yikes.
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0: Come recycle your tires this Saturday with the Randolph County Solid Waste Authority. Joe Danger here. I'm going to be broadcasting live from the Beverly Fine Lane from 10 a.m. until noon. And the event's going to start at 8 a.m. and last until 3 p.m. So gather your old flat and spare your tires and bring them in. And don't forget, only 10 tires per vehicle. 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

0: Rod Stewart, and You're in My Heart. Well, did you hear about this? Apparently, all of the Starbucks locations in South Korea are going to be closing their stores nationwide on June 22nd for mandatory history and social sensitivity training, as the whole thing reels from a backlash following, get this, a marketing campaign that was perceived as mocking victims of a brutal military crackdown back in 1980. Who is responsible for the marketing campaign? That is just ridiculous.
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2: Here's a look at your AccuWeather forecast for these early morning hours. Expect mostly cloudy skies with a low around 56. Patchy fog may linger through 9 a.m. Then for the rest of the day, it's going to be mostly sunny with a high near 78. Tonight, there's a slight chance of showers early, then a chance of showers and thunderstorms overnight. It'll be mostly cloudy with a low around 60. For Thursday, it brings a mix of clouds and sun along with humid conditions. A couple of showers and a heavy thunderstorm are possible. Some storms could produce flash flooding and damaging winds. The high reaches near 79.
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0: It's Fleetwood Mac and Gypsy. Well, did you hear about this? Model Tyra Banks suing Netflix over their documentary on America's Next Top Model, saying that there was defamation in that documentary. 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

Well, there he is, Lionel Richie. Thanks for having us tuned in as we work our way towards that Wednesday morning around here. And from Say You, Say Me to Breakaway, it's Kelly Clarkson.

0: George Harrison, and Got My Mind Set on You. All right, well, have you heard about this? UNICEF recently released their report on child well-being, and apparently the Netherlands was the number one spot in the world for good mental health.
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0: Cyndi Lauper, and Girls Just Want to Have Fun. Well, thanks for having us tuned in, and the big ticker tape parade is almost here for the new NBA champions, the New York Knicks. Yeah, that's coming up here on Thursday.
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2: Here's a look at your AccuWeather forecast. For these early morning hours, expect mostly cloudy skies with a low around 56. Patchy fog may linger through 9 a.m. Then for the rest of the day, it's going to be mostly sunny with a high near 78. Tonight, there's a slight chance of showers early, then a chance of showers and thunderstorms overnight. It'll be mostly cloudy with a low around 65. For Thursday, it brings a mix of clouds and sun along with humid conditions. A couple of showers and a heavy thunderstorm aren't possible. Some storms could produce flash flooding and damaging winds. The high reaches near 79.
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0: They're the Bee Gees, and you should be dancing. Well, thanks for having us tuned in, coming up on the top of the hour. All right, well, last Wednesday night's New York Knicks-San Antonio Spurs game saw a lot of celebrities sitting courtside at that game in New York. Well, over the weekend, they auctioned off the chairs the celebrities were sitting in at Madison Square Garden. Yeah, Taylor Swift's chair sold for $7,000. Kylie Jenner's chair for over $1,500, while Ben Stiller's chair sold for $732. Ouch, Ben. And Travis Kelce's chair back from Game 3 went for $1,405.
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Steve Perry and O'Sherry. Well, thanks for having us tuned in. Appreciate it as we work our way towards firing up another Wednesday here in the month of June. Yeah, already the middle of June. That's crazy, right? Here comes Shania Twain with one of her big hit ballads. It's From This Moment On.

0: Laura Branigan, that's Gloria. All right, well, FYI, if you're a fan of that show on Netflix called The Lincoln Lawyer, yeah, you should be aware that the entire series is coming to an end. There's going to be one more season. After season 5, it'll be done.
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0: 10cc and The Things We Do for Love. All right, well, that movie Michael has now officially passed Bohemian Rhapsody to become the highest-grossing musical biopic of all time. That's pretty impressive.
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2: Here's a look at your AccuWeather forecast. For these early morning hours, expect mostly cloudy skies with a low around 56. Patchy fog may linger through 9 a.m. Then for the rest of the day, it's going to be mostly sunny with a high near 78. Tonight, there's a slight chance of showers early, then a chance of showers and thunderstorms overnight. It'll be mostly cloudy with a low around 65. For Thursday, it brings a mix of clouds and sun along with humid conditions. A couple of showers and a heavy thunderstorm aren't possible. Some storms could produce flash flooding and damaging winds. The high reaches near 79.
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0: Richard Marx, and Should Have Known Better. Heading up on the top of the hour. All right, Will, did you hear this? Wanda Sykes revealed that Bill Maher apparently privately confronted her after she jokingly critiqued him while presenting the Golden Globe Stand-Up Award. Yeah, what did Wanda say if you missed it? Quote, Bill Maher, you give us so much, but I would love a little less.
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Huey Lewis in the news and the power of love. All right, well, have you heard about this ban coming across the pond? Yeah, in the UK, Prime Minister Keir Starmer announced that Britain is going to be banning children under the age of 16 from using social media apps like Snapchat, TikTok, and YouTube. That ban is going to start early next year.

0: and stay here in the month of June. Well, have you heard about this? This is a lot of money exchanging hands. 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

0: is Steve Winwood, and back in the High Life again on 94.7 WELK. Well, of course, we're not too far away from the Bird's House of Donuts morning show. That'll be back on here at 6. And we're also not too far away from 34 different flavors of donuts. That's what you can hook yourself up with and maybe the rest of your office at Bird's House of Donuts. All you have to do is stop on by to see Thomas and the crew at 224 Davis Avenue.
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2: Here's a look at your AccuWeather forecast for these early morning hours. Expect mostly cloudy skies with a low around 56. Patchy fog may linger through 9 a.m. Then for the rest of the day, it's going to be mostly sunny with a high near 78. Tonight, there's a slight chance of showers early, then a chance of showers and thunderstorms overnight. It'll be mostly cloudy with a low around 65. For Thursday, it brings a mix of clouds and sun along with humid conditions. A couple of showers and a heavy thunderstorm aren't possible. Some storms could produce flash flooding and damaging winds. The high reaches near 79.
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0: England Inn and John Ford Coley, and I'd really love to see it tonight. My name is Scott, heading up on the top of the hour. Well, did you hear about this? Model Tyra Banks is suing Netflix over their documentary on America's Next Top Model, saying that there was defamation about her in that documentary. Tyra, I don't know that it's really defamation, though, when it's true. You know what I mean?
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1: West Virginia Metro News. I'm Chris Lawrence. The Mountaineer baseball team has reached the Final Four in the nation in the ongoing NCAA tournament in Omaha. They knocked off the Troy Trojans for a second time Tuesday, 12-0, eliminating Troy. But the road remains tough as WVU will have to beat North Carolina twice to reach the finals. The first game this afternoon at 2 on ESPN. West Virginia Freedom Caucus, formerly opposed to the Mid-Atlantic Resiliency Link. Delegate Chris Anders chairs the Freedom Caucus and said the Marl Project violates economic and personal property rights.
2: What it is taking money from the people and property from the people to benefit corporations. That is cronyism. That's the pure definition.
1: The Freedom Caucus members say they'll explore ways to the legislature could block construction of the project in its present form from being developed by NextEra Energy. The state Supreme Court, with new justices on the bench, will consider the heated question of the state's mandatory school entry vaccination requirement. Now, this case is focused on whether religious exemptions from those mandatory vaccines ought to be allowed. The case has matured for consideration. That means that the high court could decide the case on its merits without oral arguments, or they could choose to set oral arguments to decide. The court's next term does not start until September, and so far those oral arguments have not been scheduled. 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
4: That's what we all want.
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1: A rising West Virginia high school senior is about to have their life changed today. The 2026 West Virginia Scholar will be unveiled. From among the 15 finalists, all are in the running for the full-ride scholarship to West Virginia Wesleyan College. The winner will be announced during a luncheon today on the Wesleyan campus. Metro News Talk Line will originate live from campus in Buchanan as well this morning. The scholarship is valued at $160,000. From the Metro News Anchor Desk, I'm Chris Lawrence.
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8: Here's the Metro News AccuWeather forecast. Today, expect a shower in spots this morning with some sunshine later on, reaching a high of 80. Tonight will be overcast with a thunderstorm and temperatures will drop to a low of 65. Tomorrow will bring variable clouds, a few showers, and a heavy thunderstorm with humidity in the air. These storms could lead to flash flooding and damaging winds as temperatures climb to a high of 81. As for Friday, it will be less humid with a mix of clouds and sun, and the high will be around 74. For weather anytime, download the AccuWeather app. For Metro News, I'm meteorologist Joe Lundberg.
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Good Wednesday morning. John Ellison checking in. It is the Bird's House of Donuts morning show. June the 17th, sunrise 5:53 this morning, sunset at 8:47 tonight, and we've got your classic music covered. Music and memories. Music that makes you smile, man. Yeah, we like it. We got all kinds of it. Thanks for taking us along for the ride and waking up with us on the Bird's House of Donuts morning.

94.7 FM. The Pointer Sisters here on a bright and early hump day morning, getting ready for the weekend. We are, and we are all over the place. The WVRC media crew is busy, and that's all thanks to you. And we can't wait to get out there and be a part of it. And of course, a great big thanks to our sales manager for just keeping us hooked up. Miss Mel, she does such a great job at keeping us out and about. So good a job that she's got to get out there and help us too, but always a pleasure. So now Mel and Melissa and Megan and the crew are going to head north Saturday morning to our friends up at Angels Arsenal in Phillippi, West Virginia for the great gas and grocery giveaway. Hey, we got the wind tunnel in tow. Take your turn in the wind tunnel and maybe get a chance to win $100 in gas, $100 in groceries. There's a treasure on the mountain ticket that you could win. You can win Bates Bucks, t-shirts, gift cards. I think I've even got another hat or two. So it's going to be a great day with our friends at Angels Arsenal Saturday, 11 to 1. We hope to see you there, and

0: We will be broadcasting live. So my buddy Joe Danger is going to be down on the Beverly Five Lane hanging out with the Randolph County Solid Waste Authority. It's tire recycling time. No more than 10 per vehicle. And Joe's going to be there broadcasting live. And the event is from 10 until 2. And then I'm headed to Camp Pioneer to hang out with our friends Tim Ferguson and the crew over at the Celtic Festival. Yeah, it's time once again for the 4th annual West Virginia Celtic Festival and Highland Games. Food, fun, music, and a culture and way of life that most don't know about. And if you don't know about it, I invite you to come out. It all starts Friday, but the big day Saturday. And we'll be talking about this. There's all kinds of info online, and we hope to see you out at one of these events, two of these events, maybe all of them. Come see all of us, and we'll be there, microphone in hand, letting you know what's happening. So, yeah, hang tight. We'll get back into it in moments. We're about 10 minutes away from news. Chris and the crew in about 6:33, 6:35, and we'll get back into it in just moments. All kinds of good music coming up. I got Kim Wilde, Billy Joe in Chicago, all next on the Bird's House of Donuts morning show. Good morning, good morning. 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

0: Don't Ask Me Why. Mr. Billy Joel, classic, for sure. Getting ready for news time here. Chris and the crew are going to be checking in. We do that quite often throughout the morning, making sure that you're squared away and know what's happening. And the weekend is coming up, and we are all over the place this weekend. So we'll be talking about that as we work through the morning. But right now, as you head into your day, I invite you to stop by and see your friends down at 224 Davis Avenue. Thomas and the crew, they fry up 34 different flavors of donuts fresh each and every morning. Now, they got to start early. I think he told me they started just a little after midnight. But hours of operation are Monday through Friday, 6 a.m. until 5 p.m. and Saturday, 7 to 3. Now, you can also check them out, 224 Davis Avenue. Give them a like and follow on Facebook. Number to call, 681-298-5009. That's 681-298-5009. Check out all the deliciousness. They've got a flyer, a little menu as you go in. Grab one so you can make plans for the next time you go. But we got stuff like the peanut butter delights. These are the filled donuts, the berries and creams, the vanilla chocolate, Bavarian Boston cream, lemon jelly. I know I've got your attention. Check out the cake donuts. Don't forget to, you got your pre-order. You got your specialty donuts. And not only that, we've got items for lunch like the award-winning pepperoni rolls, hot dogs, chili dog, big dog meal, little dog meal, sandwiches, toasted and cold. And don't forget the breakfast sandwiches like the egg and biscuit, sausage and biscuit. And you can doctor it up any way you like it. That's what we do at Bird's House of Donuts. Once again, 9 years working for that decade mark, and I think that's in September, October, November, somewhere in that area, and we will be there. So let's head over to the news desk and see what Chris and the crew are into. We'll get you an updated look at your forecast. Looks like about 53 across the listening area. Sunrise 5:53 this morning, and we're back into it with the plain white tees in just moments on the Bird's House of Donuts morning show.
1: With the Metro News Minute, I'm Chris Lawrence. The Mountaineer baseball team has reached the Final Four of the nation in the ongoing NCAA tournament in Omaha. They knocked off Troy for a second time Tuesday, 12-0, to eliminate the Trojans. But the road remains tough as WVU has to beat North Carolina twice to reach the finals. The first game this afternoon at 2 on ESPN. The West Virginia Freedom Caucus is formally opposing the Mid-Atlantic Resiliency Link. Delegate Chris Anders chairs the Freedom Caucus and said the Marl Project violates economic and personal property rights.
2: What it is taking money from the people and property from the people to benefit corporations. That is cronyism. That's the pure definition of it.
1: Freedom Caucus members say they'll explore ways the legislature can block construction of the project in its present form. And a rising high school senior in West Virginia will have their life changed today. The 2026 West Virginia Scholar will be announced from among the 15 finalists during a luncheon on the campus in Buchanan.
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4: Here's the Metro News AccuWeather forecast. Today, expect a shower in spots this morning with some sunshine later on, reaching a high of 80. Tonight will be overcast with a thunderstorm and temperatures will drop to a low of 65. Tomorrow will bring variable clouds, a few showers, and a heavy thunderstorm with humidity in the air. These storms could lead to flash flooding and damaging winds as temperatures climb to a high of 81. As for Friday, it will be less humid with a mix of clouds and sun, and the high will be around 74. For weather anytime, download the AccuWeather app. For Metro News, I'm meteorologist Joe Lundberg.
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Elkins' greatest hits. 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Turn us up and rip off the knob. Johnny checking back in here on the Bird's House of Donuts morning show. Headed towards the top of the 7 o'clock hour. We got news and weather coming up here in just a little bit. Got your healthy living update, all thanks to the St. George Medical Clinic. And I am headed out Saturday to be a part of the West Virginia Celtic Festival and Highland Games. We're going to be checking in with Tim Ferguson Friday morning. And he's going to, you know, tell us a little bit of what's happening in depth detail about what's happening and what you can experience as we gear up for this year's event. Now, this year's event makes the 4th, and it's going to be held at Camp Pioneer, and we're going to be talking all about it. There's information online, and once again, getting together, setting up. Things start Friday. The big day is Saturday. Food, fun, live entertainment, and a way of life and culture that are not known by some. So I invite you to come out, soak it up like a sponge, man. Be a part of this wonderful, wonderful festival. The West Virginia Celtic Festival and Highland Games, happening Friday and Saturday at Camp Pioneer. And yours truly will be there broadcasting live from 10 until 1. So, yeah, we hope to see you there. We're going to bounce. We'll be back in just moments with more classic music. I got All for One coming up. Melissa Manchester on the way. And I might even throw in some Manhattans. That's all next on the Bird's House of Donuts morning show.

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3: West Virginia Metro News, I'm Chris Lawrence. The man charged with shooting West Virginia National Guard members faces new charges, opening the door to the possible death penalty.
4: A superseding indictment changes some of the charges against Ramanullah Lakhimwal, the Afghan national, charged in the double shooting the day before Thanksgiving last year in Washington, D.C., that claimed the life of National Guard Specialist 20-year-old Sarah Beckstrom and injured Air Guard Sergeant 24-year-old Andrew Wolf. Lakhimwal was in a D.C. courtroom Tuesday to face the new charges that now include the murder of Beckstrom under a federal law covering the murder of persons assisting officers or employees of the United States, a crime that is covered by the death penalty or life in prison. The superseding indictment also names a number of aggravating factors, including an allegation that Lakhimwal intended to kill Beckstrom. He pleaded not guilty to the charges. The next status hearing in the case is scheduled for September 16th. I'm Jeff Jenkins, WVEMetroNews.com.
3: Supreme Court will schedule oral arguments on the question of who has the final say over the state's education system. An order entered earlier this month allows the question to proceed to arguments that will be set at a later time. At the center of the conflict is House Bill 2755 that makes a case that the legislature exercises authority over the State Board of Education and thus has the ultimate say-so. Until now, the board had always operated as the final say on such policy. Monongahela County authorities have identified a body pulled from the Monongahela River. He's Dylan Brown of Morgantown. 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
3: A lifetime of memories for retired UMWA President Cecil Roberts now on display at District 17 headquarters in Charleston.
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3: Roberts retired last year after 30 years as union president. 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
10: Here's the Metro News AccuWeather forecast. Today, expect a shower in spots this morning with some sunshine later on, reaching a high of 80. Tonight will be overcast with a thunderstorm and temperatures will drop to a low of 65. Tomorrow will bring variable clouds, a few showers, and a heavy thunderstorm with humidity in the air. These storms could lead to flash flooding and damaging winds as temperatures climb to a high of 81. As for Friday, it will be less humid with a mix of clouds and sun, and the high will be around 74. For weather anytime, download the AccuWeather app. For Metro News, I'm meteorologist Joe Lundberg. 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

0: Cause I gotta have faith. Ooh, I gotta have faith. Because I gotta have faith.
1: That's George Michael, and yes, you got to have faith, man. I don't think we could get through 1 second of any day without a little bit of faith, a substance, the substance of things hoped for and the evidence of things not seen. Good morning, good morning.

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Classic music here. Music and memories. Music that makes you smile. It is the Bird's House of Donuts morning show. And my man Joe Danger from our sister station, 98.9 WDNE, going to be out and about this weekend. And Joe Danger is our very own area's Paul Harvey of local radio. He's Tri-County famous. I think there's a few personalities that hang out with him, and he exposes those. There's Cletus and Buford, and you never know what you're going to get when it comes to Joe Danger, but that's what I love about

out. We're going to try to make a difference and let people know that it's recycle time, man. We're headed into summer. It's time to clean up some stuff, get those old tires, throw them in the vehicle, bring them on down, drop them off. We're going to be on the Beverly 5 Lane. You won't be able to miss it. Tune in on any of our WVRC media stations here in the area, and you'll be hearing Joe talking about it. The event's from 10 until 2, and it's time to gather up those tires, no more than 10 per vehicle. So Joe Danger doing his thing Saturday morning with our friends at the Randolph County Solid Waste Authority. Hang tight. We'll get back into it in just moments. I'll tell you what, Melissa, Mel, and Megan are into Saturday with the Great Gas and Grocery Giveaway. We're headed to Philippi to hang out with our friends at Angels Arsenal, and we'll talk more about that next here on the Bird's House of Donuts Morning Show.

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0: Elkins' greatest hits. What a beautiful tune. It's Breathe and Hands to Heaven. As we work our way through the 7 o'clock air, just on the backside of news, we'll check in with Chris and the crew, get you a look at news and an updated forecast. Let's take a look at some of the statistics for this June the 17th. The sun awoke from its sleepy chamber this morning about 5:53 a.m. And if you're one of those early birds like me, it's getting first light about 22 minutes after 5. So, hey, the longest day of the year is coming up. First day of summer is on the way now. Tonight, sun says it's 8:47 p.m. We should be somewhere around 8:50-ish when we get that longest day, and it'll all be downhill. So our gardens will start producing all the good maters and taters. The process of photosynthesis kicks in. I paid attention. Anyway, let's see. I tell you something else that's happening this weekend. It's going to be a beautiful weekend, and we invite you to come out, rain or shine. We're going to be at Angels Arsenal in Philippi Saturday. The radio crew's headed up there, Mel, Melissa, Megan, and you can stop by and take your turn in the wind tunnel. Take a chance at winning $100 in gas, $100 in groceries. There's a Treasure on the Mountain ticket involved at each event. You could also win additional prizes like Bates Bucks and t-shirts and gift certificates, and I think we've even got a couple of hats left, which are hard to keep. Man, people like hats. So we will be getting more. We got a couple more of those, and we're going to have a great day. So it's the Great Gas and Grocery Giveaway this Saturday, 11 to 1, Angels Arsenal in Philippi. We hope to see you there. So we'll talk about what Joe Danger's into. He's going to be out this weekend. I'm going to be at the West Virginia Celtic Festival in Highland Games Saturday. Going to be on site from 10 until 1, and this is an incredible event. So there is something to do. There's something for everyone, and we'll make sure that you're informed. Live and local. Boots on the ground. It's 94.7 FM, and it is the Bird's House of Donuts morning show. Good morning, good morning.
1: For the Metro News Minute, I'm Chris Lawrence. The man charged with shooting West Virginia National Guard members now faces charges that open the door to the possibility of the death penalty.
2: A superseding indictment changes some of the charges against Ramanullah Lakhanwal, the Afghan national charged in the double shooting the day before Thanksgiving last year in Washington, D.C., that claimed the life of National Guard Specialist 20-year-old Sarah Beckstrom and injured Air Guard Sergeant 24-year-old Andrew Wolf. Lakhanwal was in a D.C. courtroom Tuesday to face the new charges that now include the murder of Beckstrom under a federal law covering the murder of persons assisting officers or employees of the United States, a crime that is covered by the death penalty or life in prison. The superseding indictment also names a number of aggravating factors, including an allegation that Lakhanwal intended to kill Beckstrom. He pleaded not guilty to the charges. The next status hearing in the case is scheduled for September 16th. I'm Jeff Jenkins, WVEMetroNews.com.
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6: Here's the Metro News AccuWeather forecast. Today, expect a shower in spots this morning with some sunshine later on, reaching a high of 80. Tonight will be overcast with a thunderstorm and temperatures will drop to a low of 65. Tomorrow will bring variable clouds, a few showers, and a heavy thunderstorm with humidity in the air. These storms could lead to flash flooding and damaging winds as temperatures climb to a high of 81. As for Friday, it will be less humid with a mix of clouds and sun, and the high will be around 74. For weather anytime, download the AccuWeather app. For Metro News, I'm meteorologist Joe Lundberg.
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0: Elkins' greatest hits. Mr. Michael McDonald leading the way there. That's Ambrosia. They'd probably be at the top of my list when it comes to classic yacht rock. Hey, it's we're rolling towards the top of the 8 o'clock here. It's almost news time. All kinds of music rack stacked and ready to rock, as my musical brother Roger Taylor would say. By the way, he's back on the radio for anybody that doesn't know. 7 to midnight, Monday through Friday, and making sure that, we wrap up your day and put the ribbon on things with some good music and a man that knows what he's doing. So that's right, Roger Taylor, 7 to midnight, making sure that you're in the loop and, that your craving for classic music is all taken care of. He's got you covered. So, hey, Friday and Saturday, it's time. The 2026 West Virginia Celtic Festival and Highland Games will be underway. We'll be talking to Tim Ferguson on Friday morning, checking in with Tim, getting ready for the big event. And Saturday, I'll be on site from 10 until 1. And we're going to be at Camp Pioneer. This is the fourth annual West Virginia Celtic Festival and Highland Games, and we hope to see you there. My man Joe Danger is going to be down on the Beverly Five Lane Saturday. He's going to be out from, I think, it's 10 until 1, 10 until 2. The event will be on the five lane. You won't be able to miss it. And it's tire recycle time. So grab those tires, no more than 10 per vehicle. Let's get ready for summer, clean things up. And that's all thanks to the Randolph County Solid Waste Authority. Now, when we return, I'll tell you what Mel, Melissa, and Megan are into as they head to Angel's Arsenal for the great gas and grocery giveaway in Philippi. More to come next here on the Bird's House of Donuts morning show. Good Wednesday morning.
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1: West Virginia Metro News, I'm Chris Lawrence. Representatives of a New York firm considering a $500 million loan to the family of U.S. Senator Jim Justice paid a visit to the Greenbrier last week. That visit by Kennedy Lewis Investment Management was to get a look at the resort that would be the collateral on their loan. Brad McElhaney explains.
2: Kennedy Lewis is considering a financing deal that could pay off roughly $300 million in first lien loans on the Greenbrier, purchased earlier this year by White Sulphur Springs Holdings, an affiliate of Omni Hotels and Resorts.
1: And Omni owners want a receiver appointed to run the hotel and the Justice family removed. The Justices claim Omni is making a power play to, quote, steal the Greenbrier from them. Opposition to the Mid-Atlantic Resiliency Link continues to grow. Members of the House of Delegates Freedom Caucus have formally announced plans to explore legislative ways to prevent the construction of the line from Pennsylvania to Virginia that passes through West Virginia. Freedom Caucus Chair Chris Anders says there's no upside for West Virginia here.
3: They looked west and said, hey, let's just run one big extension cord through West Virginia. The ratepayers will have to pay for it. And, oh, by the way, we'll use eminent domain, the power of government, to take away people's private property that they don't want to sell.
1: Developers say the Morrow Line would strengthen the region's electrical grid. The Afghan national charged in the shooting of two members of the West Virginia National Guard could now be looking at the death penalty if convicted. A federal grand jury this week handed up a superseding indictment in the case of Ramanala Lakhanwal. 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
4: Come on, Liam, let's go. 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
5: There he goes again. 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
6: That's what Liam wants.
5: That's what we all want.
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1: Planning continues for the state's celebration of the nation's 250th anniversary. The Capitol Complex will be the focus, but State Tourism Secretary Chelsea Ruby says the state wants to support all local America 250 celebrations as well.
8: We'll be having representatives in all of these areas, but we're trying to make sure we have a full roster of all the events going on in the state.
1: The committee overseeing the celebration met Tuesday afternoon. The celebration at the Capitol will run from July 2nd through the 5th. From the Metro News Anchor Desk, I'm Chris Lawrence.
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10: Here's the Metro News AccuWeather forecast. Today, expect a shower in spots this morning with some sunshine later on, reaching a high of 80. Tonight will be overcast with a thunderstorm and temperatures will drop to a low of 65. Tomorrow will bring variable clouds, a few showers, and a heavy thunderstorm with humidity in the air. These storms could lead to flash flooding and damaging winds as temperatures climb to a high of 81. As for Friday, it will be less humid with a mix of clouds and sun, and the high will be around 74. For weather anytime, download the AccuWeather app. For Metro News, I'm meteorologist Joe Lundberg.
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Stop by, take your turn in the wind tunnel. 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

0: Elkin's Greatest Hits. 94.7 FM Quarter Flash on the Bird's House of Donuts morning show. Johnny back in with you. And, of course, getting ready for a big weekend. Man, I tell you what, we live in an area where there's always something to do. You know, I grew up in central West Virginia in a little hole-in-the-wall town called Reedy. Now, Reedy has one stoplight, and you got to drive about 45 minutes to shop, and they have two events. And I do love my hometown, but I'm ragging on them a little bit. Two events, 4th of July, and, of course, a big event in October. And that's it. Here, there's something to do almost every weekend. It's an incredible place. So glad to have came here in 2018 and decided to make Elkins our home. And we are locked in, boots on the ground, and, man, something always to do. And I seem to gravitate towards the stage. Even when I'm off work, I gravitate towards the stage. And anyway, it's all good. Somebody's got to do it. And I guess I'm the one. So anyway, thank you so much for allowing me to be a part of this great team here. An incredible team, a small team, but a team that can really pull off a lot of stuff. So we've got three big events this weekend, and I'd like to see you at each one of them. So first of all, our very own Paul Harvey of radio here for the WVRC Media Elkins Cluster is Joe Danger. And Joe's going to be out Saturday with our friends at the Randolph County Solid Waste Authority. It's tire recycle time, and we're going to be set up on the Beverly 5 Lane. We invite you to come out and be a part of this. Clean up no more than 10 tires per vehicle, and let's get ready for summer. With our friends at the Randolph County Solid Waste Authority, Mel, Melissa, Megan, and the crew are going to be headed north to Angel's Arsenal in Philippi for the great gas and grocery giveaway. Stop by and take your turn in the wind tunnel. Man, you might win something really cool. I mean, who doesn't want to win $100 in gas, groceries? Treasure on the Mountain ticket could turn into a big winnings. You get two pulls on that ticket when they have that event. And I've seen people win trucks, cash, side-by-sides, firearms, $15,000, $20,000, $30,000. Yeah, man, you can win additional prizes. Everybody's going to win. Bates Bucks, we got T-shirts, hats, gift certificates. You don't want to miss out on this incredible event. That's going to be this Saturday, 11 to 1, Angels Arsenal in Philippi. And then I'm going to be at the West Virginia Celtic Festival in Highland Games at Camp Pioneer. I'll be on site from 10 to 1 Saturday, and we hope to see you. Get out, man. Yeah, put one foot in front of the other, and let's enjoy this beautiful community that we call home. 94.7 FM, live and local and beyond blessed here on the Bird's House of Donuts morning show.
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0: And the Four Seasons taking you back to December 1963. And oh, what a night, man. Hey, we're getting ready for news. We're getting ready for the weekend. And I probably ought to tell you what's happening here on the air. So Saturday morning, bright and early at 6 a.m., Sunny Hollywood Chase takes over with a show called And Then There Was That. Classic rock and roll, Sunny and his crazy, insane cast of characters are guaranteed to get you a great big old deep belly laugh bright and early on a Saturday morning. And then Casey Kasem takes over at 8 o'clock with American Top 40 the 70s. Casey counting down the top 40 tunes from an unspecified time somewhere throughout the decade of the 70s. It's always good. And then we've got at 4 o'clock live in concert, more classic rock and roll, and that's what we do on Saturdays. Sundays, basically the same thing, except we shift to the 80s. American Top 40 the 80s from 6 until 10, and then Nina Blackwood from 10 until 1 with Absolutely 80s at 8 o'clock Sunday night. 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
1: With the Metro News Minute, I'm Chris Lawrence. Representatives of a New York firm considering a $500 million loan to the family of U.S. Senator Jim Justice paid a visit to the Greenbrier this week. The visit by Kennedy Lewis Investment Management was to get a look at the resort that would serve as collateral for a loan.
2: Kennedy Lewis is considering a financing deal that could pay off roughly $300 million in first lien loans on the Greenbrier, purchased earlier this year by White Sulphur Springs Holdings, an affiliate of Omni Hotels and Resorts.
1: And Omni owners want a receiver appointed to run the Greenbrier and the Justice family removed. The Justices claim Omni is making a power play to steal the Greenbrier from them. The Afghan national charged in the shooting of two members of the West Virginia National Guard, one of whom died, may now be looking at the death penalty. A federal grand jury this week in D.C. handed up a superseding indictment against Ramanullah Lakhanwal that includes 17 criminal counts. With a Metro News Minute, I'm Chris Lawrence.
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11: Here's the Metro News AccuWeather forecast. Today, expect a shower in spots this morning with some sunshine later on, reaching a high of 80. Tonight will be overcast with a thunderstorm and temperatures will drop to a low of 65. Tomorrow will bring variable clouds, a few showers, and a heavy thunderstorm with humidity in the air. These storms could lead to flash flooding and damaging winds as temperatures climb to a high of 81. As for Friday, it will be less humid with a mix of clouds and sun, and the high will be around 74. For weather anytime, download the AccuWeather app. For Metro News, I'm meteorologist Joe Lundberg.
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And would you save my soul?

0: Mr. Billy Joel. Tell her about it. I'm telling you, for an absolute fact, communication is the key. No doubt about it. All right, coming up at 9 o'clock, we got Nina Blackwood checking in with Absolutely 80s as the Bird's House of Donuts morning show rolls on. And Saturday morning, WVRC Media's very own Paul Harvey of local radio, himself, Mr. Joe Danger. Now, he's Tri-County famous, got some personalities that hang out with him. I know I've seen Cletus and Buford show up, so you never know what you're going to get when Joe shows up. But it's always a good time, and he's going to be taking the microphone and letting folks know what's happening Saturday as we get ready for summer and the tire recycling event. Now, the Randolph County Solid Waste Authority will be set up down on the Beverly 5 lane, and we invite you to grab all the stuff that's laying around, all the tires and stuff that's laying around, get it cleaned up. No more than 10 per car or vehicle, and bring them on down, drop them off, and let's get ready for summer with the tire recycling event Saturday with the Randolph County Solid Waste Authority and our very own Paul Harvey of local radio, Joe Danger. Yeah, 94.7 FM. We're back in moments with more of that music that makes you smile.
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2: 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Asia's John Wetton spoke about writing the song The Smile Has Left Your Eyes. He said, quote, "I walked out of the studio one day and was getting ready to walk home. I wrote the whole thing from leaving the studio to arriving at my house, which was about a 10-minute walk. It is the only time that that has ever happened to me. I walked through the reception area at the studio and I saw Jeff Downs' ex-girlfriend, and I knew that he wasn't with her anymore. The look on her face was so powerful that I couldn't get it out of my head. I imagine what both of them were feeling during this whole thing, and that's how it came out." End quote. A little insight into this lovely song, bittersweet song. The Smile Has Left Your Eyes. Today's Absolutely 80s Spotlight.

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Canadian rocker Bryan Adams singing about a place I'm sure we all hope to be at one of these days. Top of the morning, rolling through the last hour of the Bird's House of Donuts morning show. Coming up at 10:06, we've got Talk Line with Dave and TJ. And right now, it's The Fray and How to Save a Life. Good Wednesday morning, and thanks for starting out with us on the Bird's House of Donuts morning show.

Helkin's Greatest Hits, 94.7 Starship, and Sarah here on the Bird's House of Donuts morning show, gearing up for the weekend. The fourth annual West Virginia Celtic Festival in Highland Games will be at Camp Pioneer. I'm going to be on site Saturday from 10 until 1, and we'll be checking in with Tim Ferguson Friday morning as he tells us some of the specifics of this year's event. So we're looking forward to it. I am beyond blessed to be able to get out and be a part of what this community has to offer. I kind of gravitate towards the stage even when I'm not working, but man, somebody's got to do it, guys. And I tell you what, I just can't believe that I get to do some of the incredible things that I get to do. So thank you for your support of Live and Local Radio. And we're just getting started. So, hey, the crew's going to be out. I've got everybody out this weekend. Joe's going to be on the Beverly 5 Lane with the Randolph County Solid Waste Authority. It's tire recycling time. No more than 10 tires per vehicle. Going to be down on the 5 Lane from 10 until 2. And then Mel and Melissa and Megan are all headed.

0: to Angels Arsenal in Philippi on Saturday for their great gas and grocery giveaway. And we'll give it all a great big rundown one more time before we wrap it up here before the top of the 10 o'clock hour. But yes, we're busy. What a beautiful community. And I invite you to get out and take in some that it has to offer. So we're back in moments with more of the Bird's House of Donuts Morning Show on 94.7 WELK.
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0: There's Michael McDonald once again, and every time you're near, or I keep forgetting with an apostrophe. All right, ma'am, just in the last little bit here, the Bird's House of Donuts morning show. We do it each and every morning, Monday through Friday. I check in a little bit after 6 with the sunrise and set and basic, information for the day, trying to encourage us, giving us a justification for the cause to why we're doing what we do. But it is what we do. We get up every day and the world keeps us spinning and we make it happen. So, yeah, and then we meet FICO on payday. So it's all good. 5:53 a.m. this morning, the sun rose and it'll set tonight at 8:47. Let's talk about the moon. We never talk about the moon. So it's a waxing crescent and it will rise at 8:29 a.m. this morning and will set at 11:30 p.m. tonight. So it's already underway. We're about an hour past the moon rising. So anyway, guys, out and about this weekend, to say the least, we are all over the place. And I'm going to be at the Camp Pioneer for the 4th Annual West Virginia Celtic Festival in Highland Games Friday and Saturday. This is an incredible event. If you've never taken in this way of life and culture, I encourage you to do so. I'm going to be broadcasting live Saturday from 10 until 1. Joe Danger's on the Beverly 5 Lane with the Randolph County Solid Waste Authority. It's tire recycling time, 10 until 2. Make sure you bring those tires, no more than 10 per vehicle. Megan, Mel, Melissa, the radio crew headed to Angel's Arsenal Saturday for the Great Gas and Grocery Giveaway. 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
5: Here's the Metro News AccuWeather forecast. Today, expect a shower in spots this morning with some sunshine later on, reaching a high of 80. Tonight will be overcast with a thunderstorm and temperatures will drop to a low of 65. Tomorrow will bring variable clouds, a few showers, and a heavy thunderstorm with humidity in the air. These storms could lead to flash flooding and damaging winds as temperatures climb to a high of 81. As for Friday, it will be less humid with a mix of clouds and sun, and the high will be around 74. For weather anytime, download the AccuWeather app. For Metro News, I'm meteorologist Joe Lundberg.
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Elkin's greatest hits, 94.7 FM. It's ABBA as we wrap it up here on the Bird's House of Donuts morning show. We'll do it all again tomorrow, 6 to 10 o'clock. Coming up next, we got Metro News and Metro News Sports. Dave and TJ in with Talkline, and I'll catch you back here at 12 o'clock on the lunch hour. So hang tight. We'll get back into it in moments to wrap it up here on this Wednesday's edition of the Bird's House of Donuts morning show. Have a great day. Stay safe, and whatever you do, love somebody. Get

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1: West Virginia Metro News, I'm Jeff Jenkins. West Virginia's 2-1 in the College World Series. They'll have to go 4-1 to make it to the championship round. They'll have to defeat North Carolina twice to survive. The first game 2 this afternoon in Omaha. The Mountaineers are still alive after shutting out Troy 12-0 Tuesday. Pitcher Dawson Montessa led the way in blanking the Trojans.
2: This is obviously the biggest stage I've pitched on, but just realizing it's the same game, D2, D1, Little League, high school, it's all the same game. It's a children's game, so just going out there and pounding the zone, playing like it's your last game.
1: West Virginia lost to North Carolina 5-2 back on Sunday. Federal prosecutors making some key changes to the charges against the Afghan national, charged with shooting 2 West Virginia National Guard members last November. Specialist Sarah Beckstrom died in Washington, D.C. Sergeant Andrew Wolf was seriously injured. The new charges against Romanula Lackenwall now carry the possibility of the death penalty. Metro News statewide correspondent Brad McElhaney reports.
3: Lackenwall's original charge of first-degree murder was under District of Columbia Code, which does not permit capital punishment. But new federal counts include federal statutes that cover the murder of persons assisting officers or employees of the United States, including a provision that a person convicted of first-degree murder, quote, shall be punished by death or by imprisonment for life.
1: More from Brad at WVMetroNews.com. 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
1: Retired UNWA President Cecil Roberts says he's humbled by a new museum looking at his 40 years as union leader and more. We've got a story about that opening last night at WVMetroNews.com. The players who will participate in Saturday's North-South All-Star football game having lunch at the Governor's Mansion today. That's part of their tour of the Capitol Complex. They play Saturday. After a couple of days in the 70s, we'll see the 80s again today in the Mountain State. Looks like tomorrow could be a stormy day. From the Metro News Anchor Desk, I'm Jeff Jenkins.
8: Metro News Sports. Good morning. I'm Daniel Woods. The West Virginia baseball team plays on in Omaha. The Mountaineers staying alive at the College World Series with a 12-0 elimination game win against Troy. Head coach Steve Saban says they needed big performances from big-time players, and that's just what they got.
9: We had some heroic performances ourselves, and we've become accustomed to seeing that with Montessa and McDougal and Bass in big spots, and Estridge coming in late in that game, and Gavin Kelly and Armani, and just a lot of great players making great plays.
8: Catcher Gavin Kelly provided the big swing for West Virginia, hitting a 3-run home run that turned a 2-0 lead into 5-0. He says it was a relief to have that kind of impact on the game.
10: It felt awesome to be able to hit that and help the boys out. And it's funny how it works out, because wasn't seeing the ball great the first two games and kind of pressing. So being able to get that is huge, just to almost like ease it.
8: West Virginia is back this afternoon to take on North Carolina. A 2 o'clock first pitch. The Mountaineers must beat the Tar Heels twice to advance to the College World Series finals. In high school baseball, big honors for a member of the Class Quad A state champions. George Washington's Eli Smith has been named a third-team All-American by the American Baseball Coaches Association. 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For 40 years, the voice of West Virginia.
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8: Good morning with your news headlines. I'm Daniel Woods, the man accused of shooting two members of the West Virginia National Guard while they were on duty in Washington, D.C., pleaded not guilty to newly filed charges. Federal prosecutors filed a superseding indictment that includes 17 criminal counts, some of which now make Romanula Lochinwall subject to the death penalty under federal law. The West Virginia Freedom Caucus formally announced on Tuesday that it intends to explore legislative avenues to prevent the construction of the controversial Mid-Atlantic Resiliency Link. The more than 100-mile, 500-kilovolt transmission line is proposed to pass through four West Virginia counties between Pennsylvania and Virginia. The life and legacy of former United Mine Workers of America International President Cecil Roberts are on display in the capital city. Tuesday evening, friends, family, UMWA members, and community members gathered for the opening of the Cecil E. Roberts Legacy Museum at UMWA District 17 headquarters. With your news headlines, I'm...
12: 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We've taken the show on the road once again. Metro News Talk Line is at West Virginia Wesleyan College for the West Virginia Scholar Luncheon today, where one student and their family, their lives are going to be changed forever. It's Metro News Talk Line on the road, and we are underway.
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12: Good morning. Welcome into the program, Metro News Talk Line. We've taken the show on the road. We are at West Virginia Wesleyan College for the annual West Virginia Scholar Program. Today is the luncheon. The winner will be announced. 15 finalists are on campus today. They're taking tours of the campus as we speak. We'll meet some of the finalists coming up later this morning. Also, some of the great sponsors who make this happen. Jim Kaufman is going to stop by from the West Virginia Hospital Association. We'll talk to Steve Butler, Jim Wood, and just because we took the show on the road, we can't not double negative talk baseball. Greg Carey will join us from Omaha. Another go or go home day for West Virginia as the Mountaineers will take on North Carolina again this afternoon at the College World Series. Lots to get to this morning. Say good morning, as we always do, to TJ Meadows, who's made the trip north. I've made the trip south, and we've met in the middle. Aw, ain't that sweet.
17: You got to turn it on.
12: Yeah, I got to turn you on.
17: What are you trying to tell
12: me? I can turn you off, too. Look at that.
17: What are you trying to tell me? It's great to be here. You know, I was curious because I'm curious, and I like numbers, so I did what I do.
12: Yes,
17: I did
12: you made a spreadsheet.
17: No, well, no, not in this occasion. So these are median numbers for a college education. To get a four-year degree, anywhere on the low end, $26,000. Oh, that's an annual cost, by the way, up to $61,000. I'm not sure my entire four-year education costed $26,000. But you talk about changing a life, that's the number. I mean, that's huge. Coming out of school, not owing a dime for it, man. Talk about a start.
12: And an institution like West Virginia Wesleyan
17: yes.
12: College with the opportunities that are available here. And we're going to get to meet some of the finalists as the show unfolds this morning. And look, we spend a lot of time, we talk about this, talking about problems and challenges and what needs to be fixed and what's wrong with that. But mm-hmm. when you get an opportunity to talk to some of these, they're just finished their junior year, rising seniors, they're impressive. I mean, I was, you know, catfishing until 2 o'clock in the morning and playing ball. They're going and doing community service work. They have four point plus GPAs. Very impressive and gives you a little bit of optimism as you look forward. And maybe we're all not going to, you know, wearing a handbasket after all.
17: Yeah. I was taking a look at this group of 15 remarkable students. Some of them know exactly what they want to do, which is great. an accountant in there, a pediatrician, a nurse. Some are still trying to figure it out, but they're nonetheless willing and ready to seize every opportunity that comes before them. I think the key thing you talk about for our future, we got to listen to these students, these young people that are going to inherit a lot of the problems that we have today. If they're going to do that, they have a stake in fixing them. And I think, you know, things we haven't thought of, maybe they have. So it's not just coming together and celebrating their ideas. It's listening to those ideas and putting them into action.
12: We'll meet some of the students. We're going to talk to West Virginia Wesleyan President Dr. James Moore this morning. Friend of the show from West Virginia Wesleyan College, John Walls, is going to join us on set coming up as soon as we get back to Buckhannon. This is Metro News Talk Line. We're live at West Virginia Wesleyan today for the West Virginia Scholar Program. We'll be back in a moment.
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9: We are on the road today on the campus of West Virginia Wesleyan College for the West Virginia Scholar Program. The winner will be announced later this afternoon at luncheon. 15 finalists on campus today. They're out on campus tours. We're going to meet some of those finalists coming up as the show unfolds this morning. Joining us here is friend of the show from West Virginia Wesleyan College, John Walls. John, good to actually see you in person. We're always doing Zoom or phone calls. It's nice to actually get to see you, buddy.
10: You as well, and wonderful to have you guys here on campus today.
9: Is there some excitement in the air around campus today?
10: I think so. Nerves, probably.
9: Nerves?
10: As well, yeah, we've learned over time to kind of keep this day as tight as possible because we find we have a lot of students that are pretty nervous about the process and to meet all the other finalists. But it's an exciting time for them, too, because they're getting to go through a college process and getting to meet other students who are like them, some of the very best and brightest in the state of West Virginia.
11: I enjoy talking to you because you're an alum of this institution. Tell us what first drew you here.
10: Yeah, you know, when I'm from Weirton, West Virginia, and didn't have a lot of friends that had looked at West Virginia Wesleyan, but a guidance counselor directed me here, and I wanted to be able to do theater and writing and wasn't sure what I wanted to do, like most of our students. I'm not always still sure, you know, like most. And this is a college that really provides so much support to a student that wants to do a lot of different things, wants to explore a lot of different stuff. Academically, we're generally known as the most rigorous in our state and think we provide great support to those students. So it's a challenge, but it's always met with a lot of support. And then, of course, once I step foot on campus, I think that sealed a lot of it for me. We hear all the time that this looks like a college campus, and it certainly does.
9: As opposed to whatever it's supposed to look like.
10: Yeah.
9: See, that's, I find this, I remember when I was a senior, you remember.
10: Yeah.
9: You think it's WVU, it's Marshall, you got to go to a big school. You don't realize we have some, and I mean this in the nicest way, hidden gems. You got to go see him in Buckhannon. You got to go see him in these places, and you realize what kind of opportunities are right here at home.
10: Yeah, that's exactly right. And 85% of our faculty here hold the highest degree.

0: they can, the faculty that teach here are here because they want to teach. There's certainly a lot of value in research and publishing books, and our faculty do those things too. But they have to be here because they want to support students and work through those things, and that's what that the gem of that really is you know, having a campus where it's highly residential. 92% of our new students live right here on campus from 35 states and 24 countries, so we're from a lot of places. We live right here as part of the community during the school year, and that whole round experience is really what draws people to West Virginia Wesleyan.
1: Here's what I hear when you say that. I hear a deeper, more enriched one-on-one experience. Fair?
0: That is fair, yeah. And you know, a student that graduates from West Virginia Wesleyan, it would be highly uncommon for them not to go to a faculty member's house for dinner, not to have those direct kind of connections, not to leave here with letters of recommendation from a provost, from a dean, from even the president of the college, you know, all of which are accessible to our students. Maybe to a fault, some of them would tell you they can usually find and address student and family concerns directly. And having that pipeline and being able to have that support really is the difference.
2: Talking to John Walls, West Virginia Wesleyan College. We're on the campus in Buchanan today for the West Virginia Scholar Program. The luncheon later this afternoon where the winner will be announced. 15 finalists on campus today. So what are the finalists getting an opportunity to do this morning?
0: Yeah, so they're going to see a little presentation about applying to college and about the college process and about West Virginia Wesleyan, so they can spend some time learning. We have a panel of faculty and staff we brought together so they can ask some questions, ask again as they're going to be rising seniors what kind of classes they should be taking, what kind of support Wesleyan provides, and then we'll go right from there to our luncheon where we'll celebrate all of the finalists and provide them all some benefits and name the runners up and the winner, of course, and that's going to be very exciting for us. And then there'll be some optional campus tours. We used to do those in the morning, and then we thought these nervous students don't want to tour around until after lunch, so we give them the time to do that afterward, and luckily we ordered up a great day today, so a perfect day for a campus tour.
1: Talk to us about the field, because we get a lot of people who apply. Mm-hmm. It has to be narrowed. A lot of really strong candidates,
0: yeah.
1: You know, they get cut early in the process, unfortunately. But talk about this year's field.
0: Yeah, so when we started all the way out, it was about double the amount of applicants we had for this program last year. So it grew just that much in 1 year, which was
1: awesome.
0: Really exciting. And from all different parts of the state, just like the finalists, they really represent a lot of different parts of geography of the state, which was exciting. The difference in them is narrow. The finalists, I think, had a 3.99 average GPA. The non-finalists, I think, were somewhere in the 3.7-3.8 range. So these were all great students that applied to this program. We've already sent those students who couldn't be finalists for the program some benefits, some scholarship information, so they can get started and see some benefit in going through the process as well. But the field has been super talented. The majors are a wide variety. We were looking at those for our academic folks, and just a lot of people interested in healthcare, a lot of people interested in education and in the sciences and cybersecurity, lots of different things. So, and very similar to the way our students are here at Wesleyan.
2: John Walls joining us from West Virginia Wesleyan College. I do not envy you all who have to go through, and you really have to nitpick to get this field narrowed down to 15, and I really don't envy you having to go through this field of 15 and pick one winner out of this group of students.
0: Yeah, and we're a part of it. Our sponsors read and evaluate all of them as well. There's the online voting portion of it, so all that factors in to create that sort of final result. And it's always, you know, again, it's difficult when you only have one person that can walk away with this one experience, but, you know, we're right now helping students that were finalists for this program last year enroll at Wesleyan who are doing so right now, and many of them found they could be first candidates for our top scholarships and those things. So, yeah, it's a challenging to narrow it down. We'll celebrate the people that got to be a finalist. That's an honor in and of itself. And then we'll continue to try to support all the students that applied to the program in general.
1: I was looking at the final 15, taking a look, and you're right. Some of them know what they want to do.
0: Mm-hmm.
1: I saw an aspiring accountant. I saw a pediatrician, a nurse. But like you, like me, I'll be 46.
0: Yeah,
1: I still don't know what I want to do. And the thing about it, there are plenty of finalists that don't yet know what they want to do. That's not a bad thing.
0: That's correct. Yeah, I mean, we find that at Wesleyan, most of our students don't have to declare a major until the second semester of their sophomore year. They have some time in our flexible curriculum to figure out. We start sometimes backwards with saying, what don't you like to do?
1: Yeah.
0: Every now and again, we'll have a student that comes and says, I want to do computer science, but I don't like math. And we have to say, well, this may not be the best thing for you. And that kind of advising and that kind of support enables students to come in that way. And yeah, I mean, I forget what the national statistic is. It's something like 50% of all college freshmen change their major at some point during the, you know, the first year and a half. And so we try to build our curriculum to support those students, to not trap them in school, not stick them in a school of something where if they change their mind, they then have two more years tacked on. We try to just be flexible with the way that we handle them.
2: Talking to John Walls, West Virginia Wesleyan College. We're on campus today for the West Virginia Scholar Program. Winner is going to be announced later today during

0: society, we have, just like all of us, the students all have different wishes in terms of what they like. So we have standard rooms like you'd be used to at a residence hall. They have suite-style rooms in Dunn and Fleming halls. We have single rooms that are for upperclassmen and those that desire that kind of living. We have houses that we have turned into living spaces so students can live in those. And then we do have some students that commute, but most of our students live here as part of our residential experience. And when we've gone to do something like the Governor School for the Arts, that's why we've been so prepared for it, because all our students live here and we're used to helping them be part of that. And we think they learn just as much from that as they do from the academic experience.
1: I always tell high schoolers who ask me, if they ask, live on camp. Yeah. Live on campus at least a couple of years. It's an experience that you have. You just have to have that as part of the college experience, because living in the dorms, John, you remember, it's an experience.
0: It is, yeah. It is. And you meet a lot of different people, and a lot of people that you met have never met from other countries, from other ways of thinking, and having that experience is really rich for our students. And the other thing is, when they live in that setting, they usually don't have to figure out how to pay their electric bill or their cable bill or their, you know, those kind of things. Life doesn't come at them too fast when they start that. So it gives them a nice ease into that journey to independence. That's really part of it.
2: Think about the John Walls who walked on this campus in the 90s, graduated in 01. When you see that same student that is today's John Walls, we all like to think, well, if I only knew then what I know now.
0: Yeah, right.
2: What do you want to tell them?
0: To lean into it. Of course, I would tell them, if they were that specific student, that their hairstyle was strange. And, you know, there's a lot going on with that person in the 90s. But I think that, you know, a lot of students are just, they also worried a lot of times that they don't belong. I think they get into a class with a bunch of other students who are really smart, and I think they can feel like, well, geez, I don't belong in this. And what they find at a school like Wesleyan, if they go to class and they ask for help, they're going to do fine. They'll have all these people to support them. And so I think to believe in themselves, and then to read. That's another piece of advice we always give all students that are on their way into college. It's like, college is a lot more reading, and that's probably one of the bigger differences. And they manage their own time. They're in class a lot less than a high school. You know, high school's hard. They're there all day. Their activities are afterward. In college, you might be in class 3 hours a day, maybe, and so the rest of the day is there. So time management skills, those are the kind of things we try to tell students about.
1: Yeah, there's nobody there to make you do that paper, make you read that chapter for the next class. That's a big adjustment. And you're right. I remember that, John. I bet you do too, being in class, and you look around the room and you go, I'm the only one who's not getting it.
0: Right.
1: Or all
0: right.
1: of these people have got it all figured out. And the truth is, none of them had it figured out either. None of them were getting it either. So once you figure that out, it's like you relax and you then you are into the college experience.
0: Yeah, that's it. And they'll find that they, you know, here they have faculty members who will have these open office hours they can go to at any of those times and go, I don't understand this thing, or I need help. You know, you run into something you don't know how to do. And having all that support, having other student support, having tutoring that's available to you at all times, you know, there's just a lot of resources at a school like Wesleyan. And so, yeah, we tell students just to go to class, engage in it, and you'll find your way through it.
2: A rich athletic tradition here at Wesleyan. Give us a sense.
0: Yeah, we're working to make a lot of improvements. If you go around the back part of our campus right now, we're replacing our multi-sport stadium surfaces being replaced right now, and track. We just did a lot of work in the athletic department. We've long had a history of being extremely competitive in sports like softball, soccer, both of them. We have Mike Keller as our new football coach. He was previously at Glenville and some other stops around the Mountain East Conference, and Mike is providing great leadership to our football program. Many of our women's sports have been tremendously successful, like volleyball, like our tennis teams. Kyle Hoffman is our new athletic director. Kyle will be around today for some of our events, and Kyle is just providing tremendous leadership to that department and exploring new ways to celebrate students, to interact with them in the ways that they like to interact. Of course, when you're at a small school like this, it's not always NIL money and those kind of things. It has to be about the
2: the way college athletics was supposed to be.
0: We sure hope so. Yeah, that's what we say. We always think the theme of Division II athletics in the NCAA is life in the balance, and it is. It's a balanced approach. They get scholarships and things like that, but they also get to be able to join a fraternity or sorority or have some life outside of that, and we know that they're going to go on mostly to be leaders and doctors and lawyers and teachers and all kinds of different things, and so we want that experience to prepare them for that, and that's really what a lot of it is part of.
1: What's the best part of your job? You're a guy, I can tell, likes to come to work every day, or at least most days. Let's say most days, John.
0: Yeah.
1: What's the best part of your job?
0: Well, number one is the people I work with, starting all the way from our president, Dr. James Moore. I've worked with Dr. Moore for a lot of years.

0: years now, and being able to be a part of a leadership team and a cabinet with him is joy, and the other leaders that we get to be around all put students at the center of everything they do. And I'd say the other part of that is certainly students. We tell our staff every day they get to connect students to education. That's what we're doing. And so, you know, every day we have a student that comes in that doesn't think they can do it, that might be raised by a grandparent or doesn't have some kind of support, and we get to help them, you know, get through that process. And, gosh, that's the most moving thing that we get to do.
1: John Walls with West Virginia Wesleyan College. It is West Virginia Scholar Day. The winner of the West Virginia Scholar Program will be announced a little bit later on today. The 15 finalists on campus, some of them have trickled in. They're in the lobby over there. You can't see them. They're off camera. But, hey, John, thanks for stopping by. Thank it is guys. A pleasure for us to be part of this program. Sure. Metro News partnering up with West Virginia Wesleyan College. Is this year 20?
0: This is 19,
1: 19?
0: I believe,
1: yeah. Okay. I was getting, well, I saw Fred, and I started thinking about game night. He's on year 25. So
0: Fred's been for all here for
1: but Fred's been here for all of these, too, right? Yeah. Hey, John, thank you so much for stopping by. It's a pleasure being
0: thank
1: a partner with West Virginia Wesleyan College, and look forward to meeting the winner later today.
0: Same thing. Thanks for your support. We
1: absolutely. Thank you.
0: Mm-hmm.
1: John Walls, West Virginia Wesleyan College. We have much more to go here at West Virginia Wesleyan College. We'll talk to the president, Dr. James Moore. We'll meet some of the students who are finalists for the West Virginia Scholar Program as well. Dave and TJ on the road at West Virginia Wesleyan College today for the West Virginia Scholar Program. This is Talkline on Metro News for 40 years, the voice of West Virginia. It is 10:30. Let's get a news update from the Metro News Radio Network. Find out what's happening all across the great state of West Virginia.
2: West Virginia Metro News, I'm Jeff Jenkins. West Virginia's 2-1 in the College World Series. They'll have to go 4-1 to make it to the championship round. They'll have to defeat North Carolina twice to survive. The first game, 2 this afternoon in Omaha. The Mountaineers are still alive after shutting out Troy 12-0 Tuesday. Pitcher Dawson Montessa led the way in blanking the Trojans.
3: This is obviously the biggest stage I've pitched on, but just realizing it's the same game, D2, D1, Little League, high school, it's all the same game. It's a children's game, so just going out there and pounding the zone, playing like it's your last game.
2: West Virginia lost to North Carolina 5-2 back on Sunday. Federal prosecutors making some key changes to the charges against the Afghan national, charged with shooting 2 West Virginia National Guard members last November. Specialist Sarah Beckstrom died in Washington, D.C. Sergeant Andrew Wolf was seriously injured. The new charges against Ramanula Lakhanwal now carry the possibility of the death penalty. Metro News statewide correspondent Brad McElhaney reports.
4: Lakhanwal's original charge of first-degree murder was under District of Columbia Code, which does not permit capital punishment. But new federal counts include federal statutes that cover the murder of persons assisting officers or employees of the United States, including a provision that a person convicted of first-degree murder, quote, shall be punished by death or by imprisonment for life.
2: More from Brad at WVMetroNews.com. 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
2: Retired UNWA President Cecil Roberts says he's humbled by a new museum looking at his 40 years as union leader and more. We've got a story about that opening last night at WVMetroNews.com. The players who will participate in Saturday's North-South All-Star football game having lunch at the Governor's Mansion today. That's part of their tour of the Capitol Complex. They play Saturday. After a couple of days in the 70s, we'll see the 80s again today in the Mountain State. Looks like tomorrow could be a stormy day. From the Metro News Anchor Desk, I'm Jeff Jenkins.

0: Talk Line on the road today. We are at West Virginia Wesleyan College for the West Virginia Scholar Program. The 15 finalists on campus. One will win. There'll be a couple of runners up as well. All that going to be announced at a luncheon later on this afternoon. Joining us here on set for Metro News Talk Line, the president of West Virginia Wesleyan College, Dr. James Moore. Dr. Moore, good to see you again.
1: Good morning, gentlemen. Thanks so much for being here. We love this day, and we love that you guys are such a big part of this.
0: Big day on campus. John said there's some excitement. You can feel it. There's some energy in the room today.
1: There's always a lot of excitement. There's always also a lot of nerves. We've got a lot of students here who really are excited for this event, and the prospect of having an education at West Virginia Wesleyan College taken care of. But it might sound trite to say this, but these students are all winners just by having gotten this far in the process. And I'm going to say this to the families later. You know, every one of these students is a high priority for us. Every college in the state is chasing these kids, and they should be. These are exceptional kids, and we're going to work hard to take care of them and make sure that the access to the educational experience we have here at Wesleyan is afforded to them and any student like them. That's what our mission calls us to do.
2: And your history proves that out. I mean, 19 years worth of doing this. If a student that comes through this program, especially a student in this program, you're going to work with them and find a way to make it happen.
1: Absolutely. And I have to say, it's one of the joys of doing the work that we all do here in admissions and enrollment. You know, we have an amazing enrollment staff here, and they get up every day, and their job is not just to try to sell the college to prospective students and their parents, but to make the process of selecting a college as easy as possible. There's a lot to navigate in state funds that we're glad that are afforded to students, federal funds like the Pell Grant and those sorts of things, and student loans that the government administers, a lot of resources, but it takes a lot of energy and effort to navigate that. So we really do view ourselves as a sort of a service shop to help students figure out how to get to a college.
0: You were talking about the competition for these students here in West Virginia, and there is competition among all the institutions, but we've talked about this. We get the opportunity to talk to you and your colleagues all over the state. The institutions also, Dr. Moore, are working together, and that's not always been the case where there's been cooperation to say, hey, we all have to raise higher education, we all have to raise up, if West Virginia is going to succeed. That's not always been the case with the higher ed institutions.
1: Well, I think that's right, and I think that look, it's no secret that it's a challenging time for higher education. We've talked about this, the three of us. A lot of people question the value of a college education. There are less students going to college. There are more options for students. Options equal freedom, and I think that's a beautiful thing. But because of that, the pressures that are being placed on higher education as a sector are probably greater than they've ever been. So it's caused a lot of institutions to have to band together. And I'm so proud to be part of the West Virginia Independent College and Universities Group, Wesleyan, along with Davis and Elkins, Wheeling University, University of Charleston, Appalachian Bible College, Bethany College. You know, these are institutions that have similar missions, have similar spirits. Our neighbors at Davis and Elkins College are some of our best friends out here in the work. And the presidents and the staffs at these various institutions in WVICU, we partner very intentionally because our missions collectively and individually call us to serve our state and the students that are here. So, yeah, the collaboration that happens in the state, I think, is a model and an example that should be looked at by the rest of the country.
2: What are you doing when it comes to keeping these West Virginia students after you give them this top-notch education? How do you focus on being able to keep them here and help create an opportunity so they stay here and they don't go to Virginia or North Carolina or Florida or wherever they may want to go?
1: Well, that's near and dear to my heart as a native West Virginian. Pride of Westover is what Hoppy always used to say. I don't know that I'm the pride of Westover, but I'm proud to be from Westover. That's important to us here. We've got to stop the population drain of this state that's been happening since the 70s, for crying out loud. One of the things that it really it pushes us to do is to have more partners outside of higher ed. Higher ed is very given sometimes to being insular. It's because we're very introspective. I'm an academic. We spend a lot of time thinking about complex problems. That can sometimes cause us to put walls up. So one of the things that Wesleyan's tried to do in the last several years of our administration is to be very intentional about collecting partners in industry to where we're sending our graduates. I think the best way to keep students in this state is to make sure they have a clear path to a good job and a good career if that's ahead of them at an organization that will hire them in West Virginia. And so it's incumbent upon all of us in higher ed to be listening to our industry partners. Healthcare is certainly a big one. Education, those sorts of pipelines are important. I got to know that every teacher I'm sending out into the workforce has a chance to start their career in West Virginia and stay in West Virginia. And the best way to ensure that is the result, is to make sure that they're prepared for the work that's ahead of them. These young people today are faced with more barriers than we were faced with when we were their age. Mm-hmm. And so I think it's important for us to try to create as many direct pipelines to careers here in the state.
0: We're back. Here's the good thing. This thing's on a battery. We never went off the radio.
1: Beautiful.
0: So
1: okay.
0: For folks listening on radio, the power just went out in the building. And, well, let me make sure we're still connected. Yeah, we're still connected. So
1: great.
0: We're still on radio.
1: All right. Great.
0: All right, we'll get the video pumping again here in a second. But what were we talking about?
1: Partnerships. Partnerships have got to be the way that we navigate.
2: With the power company. You're going to send students to work there.
1: Yeah.
0: Hook them up, TJ. Come on.
1: Yeah. No, the only way that this works is that we have good partnerships with folks who are going to employ our graduates. The barriers that these students are facing today are greater than what you and I faced as young people. So the smoother we can make those transitions for them here in West Virginia, the more likely it is that they're going to stay in West Virginia, reside here. I left and came back. Mm-hmm. I left for school, came back. I was really happy to be able to come back, but that wasn't always in the cards. So I see both sides of that, the reason to stay and the reason to go. There's a lot to navigate there.
2: I want to talk about your journey for a second because I find it so interesting. You're a musician.
1: That's the rumor, anyway.
2: Yeah, that's the rumor. when you were focusing on being a musician, your craft, did you ever think you'd become a college president?
1: That was the last thing that I ever aspired to or thought that I would do. Yeah. You know, all I wanted to
2: do... Okay, me too. That doesn't seem like the typical path, if I'm being honest with
1: right.
2: you.
1: Right. I don't know that there is a typical path to a college presidency, but if there is an atypical one, it's probably one like this. All I ever wanted to do was play jazz music and teach people to do that. And I've said this before, my earliest mentors were all teachers. Mm. So I knew that teaching was going to be in my future. I wanted to teach jazz music at the collegiate level because that's where I knew I would be working with students who are passionate about the music. When I started here in 2006 as a faculty member, I thought I hit the jackpot, and I did, because it's like, you're going to pay me a salary and I get some health insurance to teach students who care about music? Like, I'm in.
2: Bingo.
1: So, but I do remember a day early on in my time as a professor when then President Balch, who I'll have to send her a link to this radio broadcast today. I think the world of Pam Balch. We were standing outside of the music building. We had just finished a task force. And since I was one of the young professors, I didn't say no to running the task force fast enough. So mm-hmm. I had to be in charge of it. And we'd done our report out to President Balch. And she was standing out behind the music building with me. And she was about to go back to her office. And she says, James, someday you're going to be a college administrator. You might even be a college president someday. And I thought, Dr. Balch has lost her mind. I don't know what she's talking about, you know. But, I mean, I guess she was right. So, really, the thing that I think music and has brought to me is just the idea that you've got to hear all sides. You know, it sounds trite to say that if you can listen as a musician, you can listen to other people's points of view. I don't know that it's been all that... I think it's helped me in my leadership journey, but there are multiple paths to a job like this in higher ed. I'm just maybe a bit of a weird one. So,
0: got about a minute. How will these students' lives change today? And for one, they're going to get a full scholarship to West Virginia Wesleyan. Put that into perspective, how that will change their life and their family's course.
1: It's gonna remove a big barrier. They're not going to have to worry about filling out those various forms for state and federal aid. It's going to inject a level of predictability into the next 4 years of their life. We're actually working on those kinds of strategies for all students, you know, and we'll have more to say about that later in the coming months. But I think it's going to give them a something to be able to plan for. It's going to take care of a lot of things that they're not going to have to worry about. And they're going to be able to focus solely on squeezing the most they can out of an education at a college that's going to invest in a big way in them, like we do in all students. So, predictability and ease of transition, those are huge when you're making the jump from high school to college.
0: He's the pride of Westover, president at West Virginia Wesleyan College, Dr. James Moore. Hey, appreciate you stopping by. Thanks for letting us be part of this day as well.
1: Appreciate you.
0: We have more from the campus of West Virginia Wesleyan College, the West Virginia Scholar Program winner being announced later on this afternoon. More Talk Line on the road after this.
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6: Metro News Talkline on the road. We are in Buchanan on the campus of West Virginia Wesleyan College for the West Virginia Scholar Program, the winner being announced at a luncheon a little bit later on this afternoon. We will get an update from Omaha in the second hour. Talk to Greg Carey. Mountaineers getting set to take on North Carolina for the second time. Another win or go home game out at the College World Series. Greg will check in the second hour. Joining us here on set is Steve Butler, administrator with West Virginia Farm Bureau. Steve, good to see you again. How are you doing?
7: Good to see you all. Great to be here today.
6: Why do you guys want to partner with West Virginia Wesleyan and the West Virginia Scholar Program?
7: We just see it as a great outreach program for the youth and further education in the state. You know, we have a lot of education programs that we run through the Farm Bureau ourselves for across the state, and this is just kind of an extension of that, and we see it as a good public relation.
8: Students who would want to be in agriculture, want to be in farming, what's the landscape look like in terms of opportunities today?
7: There's enormous opportunities in agriculture. You know, the technology in agriculture is expanding rapidly, so those type of jobs are out there and further.

0: education in those. There's also the production agriculture, which is more of a challenge, but it's still available and still there. The new markets that are being created, local and all that, just lots of different opportunities for folks.
1: People probably don't give it a lot of thought, Steve, the opportunities. Farmers need agronomists. Farmers need mechanics. There is a ton, if you're running a big operation, there's a ton of technology just in the tractor to try to get the fields planted and what they're doing, trying to be as efficient as possible. Probably if you're 16, 17, 18 years old, you probably think it's putting seeds in the ground and you wait and you harvest it 3 or 4 months later. So much more opportunities to get involved in that industry.
0: So much more. The technology behind crops, there's a lot of plant technology being developed. There's a lot of equipment technology, as you mentioned. New technologies such as drones and auto steer on tractors, GPS related planning, and all this technology requires a lot of research, a lot of development. You know, we grow more on less acres now than we ever have. The population continues to grow, but the acres that's in production continues to decline slow.
2: So. We were talking a bit about this phenomenon now returning known as screwworm when it comes to cattle coming back up from Central America. Just talk a little bit about that. Any chance that can affect West Virginia?
0: Well, number one thing to remember, the screwworm does not affect the safety of your food supply or okay. of your food that you buy. It can affect the supply chain. Before it, the original time it was in the United States is more in the southern U.S., and right now it's in Texas and Arizona. It could advance here due to climate maybe changing a little bit, but hopefully we'll be on top of it before then. There's lots of things that it could do. They've pushed this clear back down in Central America years ago, and it hasn't been here in the U.S. for several years. So we kind of dropped our guard. We're not ready to fight it where we should be, but we're getting there.
2: And primarily a concern for cattle.
0: Any livestock and pets.
2: Okay.
0: The larva from the fly actually feeds on healthy flesh. I mean, it can even affect humans. The larva feeds on healthy flesh instead of infected or dead flesh. So it actually eats away the live flesh.
1: So. How are farmers doing here in West Virginia? Heard a lot about input costs being up this year, fertilizer costs being up. How are West Virginia farmers handling all of that?
0: West Virginia, we're fortunate that the big commodity right now in West Virginia, or one of the large commodities in West Virginia, is beef cattle. Beef cattle market has been tremendous, but the input costs have soared this year. Also, the weather this year was a little hard on hay crop. The hay crop this year is off. I know on my place I'm looking at less than 50% crop for the first round, and that's because of the cold weather and dryness early. And so fertilizer, hopefully to bring it up second cutting and get the tonnage back up on the acres. So, but that input cost did rise with the conflict in Iraq.
2: If I want to support the beef cattle industry here in West Virginia, is it direct buy from them? How do I go about that? How do people best support if they want to keep those dollars here in West Virginia and support their own?
0: Well, there are a lot of folks that do direct marketing of beef cattle now and beef products, so that definitely keeps the money local. But the larger producers still tend to ship their cattle out of state. We supply a lot to feedlots out west. Mm. So that whole supply chain depends on everybody. But, of course, when you buy local, the money stays here. So that's a good thing. The problem or the issue we have is the facilities to harvest those animals. There's fewer and fewer of them, and there's a backlog of getting those animals through the system. So.
1: You kind of answered my question. What do we do with the cattle? So we raise them to what? How big we raise them? Then we send them to the Midwest, out to the feedlots to finish them off? Or
0: there's different producers that have different niches or where they want to be at the level where they feel they're more comfortable marking those animals. Some will just wean the calves and sell. Some will finish them up to 850 to 1,000 pounds and then send them to the finisher out in the Midwest, then they'll go through the facilities out there.
2: I love this conversation because you may not think of West Virginia as a cattle state, but clearly we are.
0: We are a beef cattle state. You look at our terrain and the type of pasture and forage that we can grow. Not all the state is suited for row crops. So this pasture is much more efficient for
1: them. He is Steve Butler, administrator with the West Virginia Farm Bureau, one of the great partners in the West Virginia Scholar Program. Steve, good to talk to you again, and thanks for being here, and thanks for being a partner with this great program.
0: Thank you all for having us. We appreciate it.
1: We are on the campus of West Virginia Wesleyan College in Buchanan. We'll be back in a moment. This is TalkLine on the road on the campus of West Virginia Wesleyan.
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0: 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So go ahead, play today. Just saw a, what do we call it? Is it still a tweet, an X, a post, whatever? Greg Carey out in Omaha. The Mountaineers have arrived at Charles Schwab Field for their rematch with North Carolina. We'll get an update from Greg coming up in the second hour of Metro News Talk Line. Big thanks to Eli Brady. He is on campus with us today. He's handling the video stream. Sophia Wasik's doing the radio side, and Jake Link is at Master Control back in Morgantown. We are on the campus of West Virginia Wesleyan College today for the West Virginia Scholar Program. The 15 finalists are on campus. One will win a full scholarship to West Virginia Wesleyan College. That will be announced coming up in a luncheon a little bit later on this afternoon. Next hour, I mentioned Greg Carey stops by. Friend of the show, Jim Kaufman, West Virginia Hospital Association, Jen Wood from ZMM Architects and Engineers, and we'll meet some of the potential West Virginia Scholar winners. This is Metro News Talk Line on Metro News for 40 years, the voice of West Virginia.
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3: West Virginia Metro News, I'm Chris Lawrence. The United Mine Workers have come up with a unique tribute to retired International President Cecil Roberts. The union unveiling the Cecil E. Roberts Legacy Museum at the union's District 17 headquarters in Charleston. It's a collection of artifacts and items collected by Roberts over his 40 years at the helm of the union. Roberts got a look at it before everybody else, and he was impressed.
4: People spent literally days here getting this ready, painting it, doing carpentry work, putting up walls, putting pictures up, hunting for artifacts that might speak to my tenure in the union.
3: And Robert says it's a great way to relate to children the cost of jobs, better benefits, and improved livelihood won through union efforts. Governor Patrick Morrissey has announced he has appointed a new state budget director. Aaron Snodgrass will assume the position previously occupied by Mike McCown. McCown retired during the Justice Administration and returned for the early years of Morrissey's term. Snodgrass joins the Department of Revenue with more than 15 years of financial and operational leadership experience in both the public and private sector. The Afghan national charged in the shooting of two members of the National Guard could now be looking at the death penalty. A federal grand jury this week in D.C. handed up a superseding indictment against Ramanullah Lakhanwal. The 17-count indictment includes additional charges, some of which are punishable by death. 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
7: We're on the campus of West Virginia Wesleyan College for the West Virginia Scholar Program. One high school rising senior at this point. Their lives will be changed today by winning a full scholarship to West Virginia Wesleyan College. 15 finalists on campus today. We're going to meet a couple of those as the hour continues. We're also going to check in out in Omaha with Greg Carey, where the Mountaineers getting set to take on North Carolina today in another go or go home game out at the College World Series. Gang's all here. Back in Morgantown, Sophia Wasik is handling the radio side of things today. Jake Link is at Master Control, and our on-site producer is Eli Brady. Dave and TJ, the guy all the way at the end of the table this morning, you know him as well. He is Jim Kaufman, President and CEO of the West Virginia Hospital Association and one of the partners of the West Virginia Scholar Program. Jim, good to see you again. Good morning, and thanks for being part of this great program.
8: Thank you for the opportunity. This is a great program, and I really appreciate your leadership on this as well as all the other sponsors.
7: So what's going on with it's been a couple of months since we last talked to you. How are things in the healthcare world?
8: Well, I mean, the continuing challenges, workforce is one of our biggest challenges across the board. We're actually getting ready to release a new report showing right now we have about 4,500 vacancies we can't fill. That's nursing, respiratory therapy, surgical techs, and it's a continuing challenge. And that's why this scholarship program, I'm so excited, because when I looked at the 15 applicants, the finalists, a fair number are interested in healthcare. And it really gives you great pause to say, yep, there's great opportunity, and we need to show these young people, yes, they can stay right here in West Virginia, have a great future.
9: I saw you chatting with some of the students in the lobby. Is there a way for your organization, hospitals in the state, to start working with these young people now so that they could intern or work part-time, whatever it would be, to create that relationship and leverage it moving forward?
8: Actually, that's a great question. There are several things that are going on. One of the things the association did, we partnered with the Primary Care Association, Long-Term Care,

0: and others to create a website geared toward middle school students and high school students to start to show them all the different opportunities in healthcare. Most young people, they think doctors and nurses, but there are so many other opportunities. So we are trying to get them thinking, and how do they prepare, making sure they have the math and science classes so when they get to college, they're ready to move into those professions. The other thing are the hospitals are creating opportunities, shadow days, academies, where they're bringing them in to start to show them what's the life of a nurse, what's the life of a respiratory therapist, a lab tech, to really get them experience, to help them get them interested and excited about moving to those jobs.
1: You know, we just had a similar conversation with Steve Bettler with the agriculture industry. You think there's only one or two things within an industry if you're going to work in this sector, that sector, and that's just not the case. And getting that information to a 16, 17, 18-year-old kid is vitally important to tell them there are all kinds of different needs within this one field. It's not just doctor, nurses. It takes a full city to run these types of organizations.
0: Well, you're exactly right. I mean, hospitals are small cities. They're operating 24 hours a day, 7 days a week, 365 days a year. People forget we also employ electricians, plumbers, pipe fitters. Because of all those pipings in the walls, we got to stay operational all the time. So we need those individuals. The nurses, one of the things I used to joke around about is video game consoles. Most people don't think they complain about their kids playing video games. Well, today, robotic surgery. And I remember a minimally invasive training center, literally they had different game consoles teaching the surgeons the dexterity that they needed to operate the Da Vinci. So this is the kind of stuff, how do we show these young people all the different jobs? It's not just a nurse at the bedside, but there's all this different opportunity in technology, imaging, that you can actually move into and have a great job right here in the state.
2: Well, and you don't have to be a science-minded person, to your point. And maybe you're not even a hands-on person, like being an electrician wouldn't be your thing. But somebody's got to be the mayor. Somebody's got to be the city manager. Somebody's got to be the accountant in all of these small cities that are hospitals. So if business is your thing and you're looking for an avenue, there's got to be great opportunities there, too, I would imagine.
0: Oh, you're exactly right. I mean, budget analysts, payroll cycles, accounts receivable. I mean, I always laugh about it. When I was in college, I avoided anything in the sciences, but the college I went to was a small liberal arts college that required me to take a biology and a chemistry class. Fast forward, who would have ever thought I was in healthcare? You know, and I always joke around, I'm on the furthest side you can get from clinical care, but I need to understand enough to try to explain it to others what's going on at the bedside. And I've had the privilege to go into surgery and watch a kidney transplant, or to watch researchers on cutting edge technology. But it's one of those things, how do you teach young people all those different opportunities? And people like me, I would have never thought I would have been in healthcare 30 years ago.
1: Are these kids surprised when you tell them about all these different opportunities? Do they have the same reaction? Go, well, I thought it was doctors and nurses.
0: That's exactly the response we get from most students when you talk to them. They're like, doctors, nurses. And I'm like, what about, laboratory, imaging, all these different things? They're like, well, we didn't know about that. I'm like, that's where, one of the things I'm a big advocate for, how do we create, to your point, the opportunity to show them, because even when I was moving into my career, I had no clue all the different opportunities in the healthcare space. You know, the researchers, the lab techs, I mean, all these different things. We need to continue to show them and to help mentor young people so they see those opportunities here. And one of the things that drives me crazy, when I moved here 5 years ago, all I kept hearing was, there's no opportunity in West Virginia. Young people need to move out to have a good career. I disagree. Like I said, we have 4,500 jobs we can't fill today. How do we show these young people they can have a great job, a great career right here in the state?
2: I really hope these young people today, as well as anyone who may be listening, understands the opportunity that they have, especially those who want to go into healthcare today. You're here. I really hope they're not afraid to come up and say, hey, Jim, I want to learn from you. I want to see your roadmap. Who can you introduce me to? I think sometimes we don't do a good job of instilling in our youth that that's what they need to do. And people like you are eager to receive them and help them.
0: You're exactly right. One of the things we did 2 years ago, we actually created a director of workforce because what we saw was everybody was dabbling a little bit in this space. We needed somebody to focus full time on this. And one of the things she does is actually goes out to meet with the school counselors to show, hey, here's things that we're trying to produce that you can use to help educate students about the different opportunities in healthcare. We know the hospitals are reaching out to their local schools again to try to create those opportunities. We all need mentors. And how do we create the doors and those connections to help young people see, hey, there is opportunity right here?
1: He is Jim Coffin. He's president and CEO of the West Virginia Hospital Association. We're going to meet some of these students, Jim. Do you mind?
0: I would love you to meet the students. They're the future. They're the ones you should be talking to.
1: All right. When you release that report, let us know. You know, we got 2 hours every day, Jim.
0: Hey, we'd love to come on and talk about it.
1: All right, buddy. Hey, good to see you again. Thanks for being a partner in the West Virginia Scholar Program. It's a great, great honor.
0: And thank you guys for the leadership on the scholarship. Great opportunity.
1: Hey, we have, these guys all out there, they're the ones that make it all happen. We just show up and do the show. We're the good looking talent, Jim.
0: I was going to say we got the face for radio. So
1: yet they put us on video for some reason. Jim Kaufman, Hospital Association. Thank you very much.
0: Thank you very much.
1: We are on campus today at West Virginia Wesleyan College for the West Virginia Scholar Program. Winner going to be announced in just a couple of hours. More from campus in a moment.
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Virginia Wesleyan College for the West Virginia Scholar Program today. The 15 finalists are on campus. One will win a full scholarship to West Virginia Wesleyan College. That'll be announced during a luncheon coming up a little bit later on this afternoon. David, TJ with you. We are joined now by one of those 15 finalists, Brenna Bond from Parkersburg.

0: High School. Brenna, good morning. Thanks for joining us.
1: Good morning. Thanks for having me.
0: Are you excited? Are you nervous? Are you anxious? All the above?
1: Oh, yeah. Pretty much everything. I'm really excited to be here, though. This is my first time ever being here on campus, and it's beautiful here. So I really liked being able to see it and stuff. So, yeah.
2: So why apply? How did you find out about this? What made you want to throw your name in the hat?
1: We were driving home from a basketball game in Morgantown, and we heard it over the news, and my mom was interested in Wesleyan from the start. She likes it because I want to major in pre-med for pediatrics, and they have a really good osteopathic medicine like program to get in there, like direct admit, and it just was a great opportunity. And so my mom was like, we should take up on this opportunity. And she was like, I was like, okay, why not? And so I was in the car just going through all this stuff and writing, and it was just there, and I was like, okay, let's do it.
0: You have no idea how happy I am. She was listening to our station and heard it on the news.
1: Yeah.
0: It makes me so happy.
2: There's hope.
0: There is. I'm so happy. So what kind of activities you've been involved in at Parkersburg High?
1: I'm in NHS. I'm a three-year member at the International Key Club. I was junior class president this year. I was in junior cabinet, sophomore cabinet, freshman cabinet. I'll be Key Club president next year. I'm in acapella and chamber choir. I've been in acapella for as long as I can remember, and yeah, that's pretty much
0: it. Is that all? It doesn't sound like you have much going on there, Brenna.
1: And Diversity Student Union is my first year doing that, so yeah.
2: So what makes you want to grab the ball? Because most people, let's just be honest, most people wouldn't want to go to that length, wouldn't want to be that involved. Why are you different?
1: I don't know. I think that I love being involved because of the friendships I make. Going out and like seeing everybody and like being able to make friendships from different groups and different like communities, like everyone's different, and so being able to see them and like in different groups and be out there and be involved and like be in the community, I love doing stuff like that. I love being able to meet new people and like see what's out there. Like, I love having a new opportunity at hand and at grasp, so it's really nice to be able to do stuff, and I just like being involved. So
0: how did you land on pre-med and wanting to take that course?
1: I'm really inspired by my pediatrician, Dr. Patel. He's a great pediatrician, and he's always inspired me to work in like the med field. And also, I just love working with little kids. Like, they're so sweet and they're easy to work with, and it's really fun working with them. So I really want to be a pediatrician.
2: Do you hope to stay here and practice in West Virginia?
1: Honestly, yeah. I love West Virginia. It's such a beautiful state. Everyone is so like nice and like welcoming, and I love West Virginia. It's beautiful here.
0: Who's more nervous today, you or your parents?
1: My mom is really nervous.
0: Well, she's the one that heard it and said, hey, we got to do this.
1: She is. Yeah, she is. But no, I'm nervous, but I'm also excited. I'm excited for the opportunity. And I feel like win or lose, this was a great blessing. And it was an opportunity to go and see Wesleyan for myself. So I'm excited.
2: You learned something.
1: Yeah, exactly. Yes.
0: Brenna Bond, Parkersburg High School, one of the 15 finalists for the West Virginia Scholar Award later today. Hey, it's been fun talking to you. Congratulations so
1: Thank
0: far.
1: You.
0: Good luck later on this afternoon.
1: Thank you.
0: All right, we're going to get another one of our finalists on. Look at TJ, all of our help back here. None of them are paying any attention.
2: No, not at all.
0: They're supposed to be helping us out. They're all back here chit-chatting like a bunch of chatty Cathys back here.
2: Well, they're taken by the student. They want to talk to her, and you know, I can get that part.
0: Oh, Travis is talking Bridgeport football back there. We all know it. We're going to get another student, one of the finalists in here. In the meantime, let me remind you that CityNet is West Virginia's local internet provider. 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
3: Hello, my name is Amara Kaysen, and I'm from Charlestown, West Virginia.
0: Charlestown, coming over from the Panhandle. Which of the schools in Charlestown did you go to?
3: I go to Washington High School.
0: Washington High School. So how did you find out about the West Virginia Scholar Program and decide, yeah, I'm going to go for this thing?
3: My guidance counselor sent an announcement on Canvas, and she was saying, hey, any students who want to really just want to find a new, you know, a nice opportunity to go to a school, because I'd actually been to the school before earlier in November for ACDA tryouts, and just seeing the campus from

0: So does this involve medical school, or how would this work, or a certain kind of biology degree? What kind of education do you need to make this a reality?
1: I do plan on majoring in biology and minoring in some sort of genetics to really pinpoint that genetic. And I do also plan on doing some med school, because my second option is also being an anesthesiologist when I grow up. So I really just love to do anything in the medical field, in the healthcare field.
2: Amara Kaysen is joining us. She is one of the finalists from Washington High School. What are you involved in at Washington?
1: At Washington, I am the lead alto of the chamber choir. I am the liaison for 2 years of the Key Club. I volunteer within the National Honor Society as well. And I just really, also for the chamber choir, I am the vice president and run the socials. Like, I run social media accounts and make posters for any concerts that we have coming up for the chamber choir as well.
0: So choir singing, was that a talent that emerged early on and you fell in love with that? How did that come to be?
1: Yes, I joined the choir at my elementary school when I was in fourth grade because a lot of my friends are joining and they told me that I should join too. And I have always had a knack for singing, so I was like, yeah, I'll join. And just from doing, like, the first year in fourth grade, whenever I did my first concert, I was like, yeah, this is something I need to continue doing with the rest of my life.
2: So are you nervous today? Are you excited? Is the family more nervous? What's the feeling like today?
1: I am so nervous, but I'm also so excited as well, because I love seeing other like-minded students as well, seeing them, hearing them, you know, like, having them have seen their experiences, hearing their experience as well. But yeah, my family is also very nervous as well.
0: So you fell in love with Buchanan, with West Virginia Wesleyan. Could you see yourself, I mean, you're in a unique position because you're a member of this group. Could you see yourself coming here, collaborating? We just talked with an aspiring pediatrician. Could you see those relationships that are lifelong starting here?
1: Yes, even with my short time here the first time, the people here are just so friendly. The people who were help running the tryouts, they were just so amazing and nice. So I can definitely see myself fitting into this community here.
2: Amara Kaysen from Washington High School, one of the finalists for the West Virginia Scholar Program today. You've educated us today. You now know what a genetic counselor is. And all the backup plans, anesthesiologist, TJ. Was that your backup plan, anesthesiologist?
0: My backup plan was, let's just say I don't raise the bar very high. So let's just put it that way.
2: Mine was freshman football coach. So you're already doing better than the two of us, Amara. Well, I mean, again, that bar's never.
0: But you know what? I can see the passion. And thank you for being here, and thank you for sharing your story, because for two older guys, you know, we look for that kind of stuff. And when we see a young person like yourself come forward and talk about what you want to do and you're grabbing the opportunity, that's refreshing for guys like us. So thank you.
1: Thank you so much.
2: Well, congratulations on being a finalist. Good luck later this afternoon. We appreciate you stopping by. Amara Kaysen, Washington High School. She is one of the finalists for the West Virginia Scholar Program. And the winner is going to be announced later on today. I'd like to thank some of the sponsors who have helped make this possible. Greer Industries, the West Virginia Hospital Association, ZMM Architects, the West Virginia Farm Bureau, Friends of Coal, all helping make this possible. And again, you have actually helped out as well with the online voting, helping select our winner, who will be announced in a couple of hours. Again, it's a life-changing opportunity for the student and their family, a full ride to West Virginia Wesleyan College. And boy, you couldn't have asked. I'm going to start calling them Brian Dayton days. Chamber of Commerce Day here in Buchanan. It's beautiful outside.
0: Beautiful outside. And, you know, I wrote a piece today, and it was an invitation to come join us, because you're going to hear from some young people that will inspire you, and they never disappoint. I mean, to have that clarity, to have that passion in the two individuals that we just spoke to at such a young age, it's amazing. And it also gives you a lot of hope that, you know what, we deal with some heavy stuff, Dave, but it's going to be okay. It's going to be okay.
2: You know, by the way, since we're talking about the weather,
0: yeah,
2: you know what day would be perfect for?
0: A day like today, I think it would be perfect for some boats.

0: collection.
1: 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Lots more to get to. Jen Wood going to join us from ZMM Architects and Engineers. Also, we are going to check in with Greg Carey at the College World Series. The Mountaineers getting ready to take on North Carolina today, a rematch in a go-or-go-home day out in Omaha. We'll talk to Greg, who should be at the stadium by now. I got to check my watch. He and I have had a time, because he's in Central Time. Mm. We're still in Eastern, obviously. Trying to figure out 11:45, our time, your time. No, my time, your time. He'll be on before the end of the hour, I promise. That's all coming up here as we are live on the campus of West Virginia Wesleyan College. This is Metro News Talk Line on the road in beautiful Buchanan. This is Talk Line on Metro News, the voice of West Virginia. It's 11:30. Let's get a news update from the Metro News Radio Network. Find out what's happening all across the great state of West Virginia.
2: West Virginia Metro News, I'm Chris Lawrence. The United Mine Workers have come up with a unique tribute to retired International President Cecil Roberts. The union unveiling the Cecil E. Roberts Legacy Museum at the union's District 17 headquarters in Charleston. It's a collection of artifacts and items collected by Roberts over his 40 years at the helm of the union. Roberts got a look at it before everybody else, and he was impressed.
3: People spent literally days here getting this ready, painting it, doing carpentry work, putting up walls, putting pictures up, hunting for artifacts that might speak to my tenure in the union.
2: And Robert says it's a great way to relate to children the cost of jobs, better benefits, and improved livelihood won through union efforts. Governor Patrick Morrissey has announced he's appointed a new state budget director. Aaron Snodgrass will assume the position previously occupied by Mike McCown. McCown retired during the Justice Administration and returned. With the early years of Morrissey's term, Snodgrass joins the Department of Revenue with more than 15 years of financial and operational leadership experience in both the public and private sector. The Afghan national charged in the shooting of two members of the National Guard could now be looking at the death penalty. A federal grand jury this week in D.C. handed up a superseding indictment against Ramanullah Lakhanwal. The 17-count indictment includes additional charges, some of which are punishable by death. 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
5: 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I want to be just like him. 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
2: Planning continuing for the state celebration of the nation's 250th birthday. The state capitol complex will be the focus of that celebration. The committee overseeing the celebration met Tuesday, and Tourism Secretary Chelsea Ruby says the state wants to support all local America 250 celebrations.
6: We'll be having representatives in all of these areas, but we're trying to make sure we have a full roster of all the events going on in the state.
2: The celebration at the Capitol runs from July 2nd through the 5th. From the Metro News Anchor Desk, I'm Chris Lawrence.

0: Line on the road. We are at West Virginia Wesleyan College in beautiful Buckhannon this afternoon. Well, it's still this morning. This afternoon, we will have our annual luncheon, and the winner of the West Virginia Scholar Program is going to be announced. One of the great partners in the West Virginia Scholar Program, of course, is ZMM Architects and Engineers. And joining us is Chief Marketing Officer Jen Wood. Jen, good to see you again. Thanks
1: good
0: for stopping
1: morning.
0: By.
1: This is the best day of the year. It really is. I mean, it's such a special day. We've been a part of this for so many years, and it's just near and dear to our heart to make sure that students are getting opportunities to stay in West Virginia and to explore educational opportunities, and we're better to do that here than West Virginia Wesleyan.
0: Why stay involved for so long with this program, with these opportunities for these kids?
1: Well, we are proud partners with Metro News. We appreciate the relationship that we've had with you all for so many years. But most importantly, we do a lot of outreach in West Virginia, Virginia, and Ohio to make sure that young people understand the educational opportunities that they have in their home state and in our region, to make sure that they see college as an option. We know that this is a game changer for the students who are here today, not just the one student who's selected, but all of the finalists, knowing that they have an opportunity to study and to explore educational opportunities in their careers here at West Virginia Wesleyan. We're committed to making sure that students see educational opportunities, not only because we'd love for them to pursue architecture and engineering, but if they don't do that, we know that we need young talent to study in our state and stay in our state, and that's why we're committed to that, because if we don't have the people here, then that obviously, you know, impacts our ability to do our work. Mm-hmm. So we want to make sure that everything we're doing is to improve the communities that we serve. You know, we contribute more than $300,000 in financial contributions to nonprofits around the region every year. So it's not just programs like this, but it's programs to enhance the cultural and educational opportunities for students in this region, and making sure that folks have a greater opportunity to live, work, and play, and have a great opportunity in their home communities and throughout the area.
2: You worked in higher education for a number of years before you came to ZMM, but you're still connected, obviously, to higher education. Are we turning the page? Are we getting better at being able to keep these students here after they graduate?
1: I think it's a great opportunity, me personally, from coming from higher ed and nonprofit work to now being on the industry side, because I am able to see, we obviously saw it when I worked in higher education, but seeing the way that employers and companies in our region stepping up, providing insight and information to the higher education institutions, and also the institutions being open to exploring the ways that they can help train the workforce that we need in West Virginia. Mm-hmm. Many of our community technical colleges are able to do programs in a very short turnaround to address some workforce needs if the state and Department of Commerce is recruiting a business here that needs a certain skill set. And then I know that the four-year institutions and, of course, other technical opportunities are making sure that we're meeting those needs. We just had the ribbon cutting a couple of months ago on the new Woody Williams Center for Advanced Learning Careers in Barbersville at Huntington Mall, and that's a partnership with Cabell County Schools, looking at a facility that was an empty retail storefront and converting that into a state-of-the-art national model for how career and technical education should be provided in the country. So taking an opportunity to put CTE, career and technical education, at the forefront. You know, when we were growing up, oftentimes career and technical education was, you know, in a certain hallway in the school or a facility that maybe folks didn't see. But I think K-12 and higher education are working together along with industry to make sure that that is on the forefront, so that our students see the opportunity and that we're making sure our students know that they don't have to leave the state for education and work. They can do it right here at places like Woody Williams in Barbersville, to make sure that they have the opportunity right there in a retail space to get an education.
0: Beyond the academic and the educational requirements, what are you looking for out of new young employees? Who are you looking for to come work for you guys?
1: Passion and drive. You know, we have 10 interns this summer. We had 18 last summer. We decided to pare that down just a little bit this year, but we had more than 75 applications from students all over the world for our internship program. But we're working with those students, and we see that they are sponges. They want to come in and learn and get the hands-on education that then when they go back to school in the fall, they have the real-world application for what they've been learning in the classroom. And we feel like it's a perfect marriage with our higher education partners and where the students that we recruit for our internships and full-time positions attend school, because they're getting a holistic approach for what we're doing. We have a scholarship at Marshall University for students who are from West Virginia who want to study engineering, and we actually hired three of our summer interns from last summer. They've since graduated since last summer, and we've hired them as full-time, and our hope is that with our internship program that we're building the pipeline to be able to continue to recruit architects and engineers that are from the region that want to stay here. But ultimately, we really want, we're looking for folks that are creative and passionate about serving the communities. And we actually hear that when we go out to career fairs and talk to students. They're interested in coming to work at ZMM because of the work that we do to serve communities, and that we don't just create a space or a place for a community and then walk away. We are partners with our clients forever. They'll call on us years after we've completed a project and say, hey, we want some insight or expertise on this, or they'll call us back in for a follow-up project or an expansion of what we've already done. We're actually getting ready to start working on the expansion at Shawnee, because we did the original project, and then we did the new Welcome and Tourism Center, and we were just now selected to do the expansion of the additional fields there. And what better opportunity for us than to be a part of a project that's grown and continues to bring tourism to the area, and that we're all working
2: all the time
1: and working together to make sure that the places that our employees are working and living and going to school and, you know, doing all of those things are better. So whether it's a school that we're supporting, a higher education institution, Kanawha County Commission with Shawnee and things like that, it's a great opportunity for us to make sure that we're really approaching this from a holistic standpoint. We want to make sure that our state and our region is the best that it can be.
0: Jen Wood with ZMM Architects and Engineers, one of the partners for the West Virginia Scholar Program. Thanks so much for being a part of this again, Jen.
1: Always happy to be here. Yeah, we have some exciting announcements coming in the next couple weeks, so hopefully we'll be talking with you guys soon.
0: Well, you know where to find us.
1: Absolutely. Thank you so much.
0: We'll talk to two more of the finalists when we return. This is Talk Line from West Virginia Wesleyan.
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4: We're on the campus of West Virginia Wesleyan College today for the West Virginia Scholar Program. One of the finalists joining us, William Jarvis from Nicholas County High School. Congratulations so far. Hey, do me a favor, just pull that mic right up close to your, so we can hear you. There you go. Much better. Much better. So how'd you find out about the scholarship program and decide you're going to jump in and take a chance?
5: Well, I've always thought about Wesleyan as an opportunity for college. And then one of my friends knew about the scholarship before me, and they told me about it. So I figured I'd give it a shot. Here I am.
4: Why Wesleyan? Why do you like it here?
5: Well, first of all, the campus. It's one of the flattest campuses I've seen so far. Second of all, in terms of the education here, from what I've researched, it's better than most of the competition in West Virginia.
4: So what do you want to study? Do you have an idea what direction you want to go?
5: I plan to study philosophy and pre-law before I move on to law school here in West Virginia.
4: Philosophy? Why that as a pre-law major?
5: Well, that one specifically, among other humanities, have always interested me, and it's become a habit of mine to research.
4: Okay. Why? What part? Is it a certain philosopher? Is it just seeking the truth? Why that particular topic?
5: I've always been interested in learning the truth of things. Just the research in general and what it focuses on. The study of knowledge itself, the study of people, and the study of just everything, really, metaphysics specifically.
4: And you want to use that as the springboard into law school, so what interests you about the legal field?
5: I've always been interested in law. I enjoy reading, and I find that I can pore over information and formulate based off of it.
4: Is there any specific path that you could see, aspect of the law that you'd like to dedicate your life to?
5: Criminal defense.
4: Really?
5: Yep. It's always interested me to help give people second chances in the court of law.
4: You nervous? You excited? You look pretty relaxed from over here.
5: Presenter's voice.
4: What do you like to do for fun?
5: Read, play games, and paint. Those are my top three.
4: Paint?
5: Yep.
4: What kind of painting?
5: Recently, I started picking up abstract paintings.
4: Huh.
5: Before that, I was just mainly focusing on landscaping.
4: He's William Jarvis from Nicholas County High School, one of the 15 finalists for the West Virginia Scholar Program. Hey, interesting to meet you. Thanks so much, and good luck this afternoon.
5: Thank you very much.
4: All right, let's see. We got one more student to, well, he's talking to Larry. Hey, Larry. Larry, can we get one more? We just, what do they call that, breaking the fourth wall? Is that what that's called in show business?
6: We break the wall all
4: we
6: the
4: break
6: time.
4: A lot of walls, TJ. We'll go ahead and, hey, William, thank you very much. Appreciate it, buddy. And we'll get our next finalist on. Oh, I see why this guy's a finalist. Travis Jones must have picked him out of the crowd. Mike Britton?
7: Yes, sir.
4: From Bridgeport High School.
6: Just adjust that for you. There you go.
7: Thank you.
4: All right, Micah. Hey, buddy. Thanks.

0: coming on. Appreciate it.
1: Thank you.
0: How'd you find out about the scholar program?
1: My mom signed me up for it, basically.
0: Moms have a way of doing those things. You go, listen, you're going to take this chance. Take this opportunity.
2: Were you familiar with West Virginia Wesleyan before you found out about the scholarship?
1: Yes, sir.
2: Yeah? How?
1: So I'm from Bridgeport. I live about 30 minutes away, and I also have a family here, too. So we always visit down here to see them, and we sometimes just stroll around here at West Virginia Wesleyan. And I've been to open houses here, and we sometimes go to sports games here, too.
0: Okay. So what are you involved with at Bridgeport High School?
1: I'm currently in the band, so I do marching and concert band. I also am in the jazz band, and I run cross country too, and I'm in Spanish Honor Society as well.
2: Well, you could jam with the president here because he's a musician.
0: Yeah, he's
2: you
0: a
2: guys
0: jazz
2: could
0: guy.
2: Get something. Are you into jazz? You said, yeah.
1: Well, yes, I know he's Grammy nominated too for playing on the trumpet, so that's okay. Cool.
2: And your instrument is again, sorry?
1: A trombone.
2: Trombone, okay. Nice.
0: We get him. We get those guys on the instruments. We got the two young ladies earlier. The one's a cappella, one's in the chorus. We got it. We can manage it, TJ. I think we got an investment.
2: Well, you're a drummer. You're a drummer, right?
0: Yeah.
2: I was
0: once upon
2: a
0: time.
2: Once upon a time. Okay.
0: Once upon a time.
2: That's awesome.
0: So, what do you want to study once you get to get on to the next step?
1: Environmental studies.
2: Really?
0: What does that entail?
2: Yeah.
1: So, for me, I want to do conservation work as I grow up. Right now, I do volunteer work with the MAPS Bird Bearing Program, which means the Monitoring Avian Productivity and Survivorship. What we do is we set up nets and we catch birds and put a band on them to monitor how to see how they survive and if they are reproducing, so that way the species is flourishing as well. That's what I'm that's basically the beginning for me, and I want to take that and that experience that I have right now and do that when I grow up and graduate college.
0: Micah Britton from Bridgeport High School, one of the 15 finalists for the West Virginia Scholar Program. Hey, congratulations on being a finalist. Good luck this afternoon at the luncheon.
1: Thank you. Thanks for having me.
0: Appreciate you stopping by. Let's quickly go out to Omaha, where Greg Carey is standing by. The Mountaineers taking on North Carolina this afternoon in a win-or-go-home game. Greg, set the scene for us out in Omaha today. Good morning.
3: Good morning to you guys. Yes, I'm live here at Charles Schwab Field. We're closing in on 2 hours before first pitch. As you mentioned, West Virginia needs a victory to prolong its season, at least another game, and if they can pull it off, that would set up a winner-take-all matchup again with the Tar Heels tomorrow in Bracket 1 with the winner of that contest then advancing to the Men's College World Series Finals. On the flip side, UNC just needs one victory before two losses. As we know, as a result of their 5-2 win over West Virginia on Sunday, they are in the driver's seat of this bracket. So a lot at stake here. West Virginia has thrived in these elimination settings as throughout the postseason. We go back to the Morgantown Regional, and the Mountaineers fended off elimination three times, beating Wake Forest once and then Kentucky twice. And yesterday, putting together what I think could be considered one of the better all-around performances, obviously, this season. They broke the game open in the later innings, got an outstanding pitching performance from Dawson Montessa and reliever Reese Bassinger. And as a result, they live to see another day. And now the question becomes, can the Mountaineers do it once more?
2: Keys to victory today, Greg.
3: Well, I will give you one here off the bat. And, we know that there's so many momentum swings in college baseball, but West Virginia is 39-3 when they score first. That's the best in the NCAA. Carolina is 42-4 when they score first. That's the second best in the NCAA. So West Virginia will be the home team today. North Carolina will be batting first. And not to say that, a 1-0 lead is certainly indicative of who's going to win. But for West Virginia, they've got to get a lead in this game, within the first four or five innings. We know that North Carolina has an outstanding bullpen that was showcased throughout Sunday's victory. They have arguably the best relief pitcher in all of college baseball in Caden Glauber, a guy who skipped his senior year of high school, and he has made 27 appearances this season. North Carolina has won every game that he has appeared in. So you're probably going to see him at some point in this game. North Carolina starting Folger Bowes, who has not pitched since May 31st against East Carolina, kind of had a season similar to Dawson Montessa. He's had some ups, he's had some downs, he's been in and out of the rotation, has not pitched in more than 2 weeks, but if he's going anything beyond three innings in this game, that probably doesn't bode well for West Virginia, because it probably means that he's pitching well enough that they feel comfortable to leave him in. So as good as the Tar Heel bullpen is, the earlier you can get into it probably means the better you've done against Folger Bowes, and maybe, you know, even playing with a lead, which we know West Virginia has thrived in that situation for much of this season.
0: Sounds like, Greg, that West Virginia hitters need to be aggressive and go up there looking for something to hit early in the count.
3: Yeah, and I think we kind of saw that yesterday. You know, West Virginia was desperately kind of seeking that breakthrough hit with some guys on base. They got it in the sixth inning when Gavin Kelly really broke the game open with that one swing for a three-run homer. But, you know, the Mountaineers did have opportunities Sunday. They were 1-for-9 with runners in scoring position in that loss to North Carolina. Obviously, that's not a recipe for success. That's something they're going to have to improve on. But I just think West Virginia needs to play as free and loose and aggressive as possible. You know, you get guys like Armani Guzman and some of your faster players on base, you're going to have to try to get them in motion and manufacture runs. This is not a North Carolina team that's going to beat itself. You know, they have not allowed a single unearned run in 8 NCAA tournament games. They've only allowed 24 runs. So, you know, if you're relying on Carolina to make mistakes and beat itself, that's probably not going to be the case.
0: This Metro News update from Omaha brought to you by Jarrett Construction. 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Greg, we appreciate the update. Enjoy the game today, and hopefully we're talking to you again tomorrow.
3: Always a pleasure, guys. Have a good one.
0: Greg Carey out in Omaha. 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

0: 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Find out who won the West Virginia Scholarship later this afternoon. TJ, he's by himself the rest of the week. Give him your attention.
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3: And good Wednesday afternoon. Off into the 12 o'clock hour we go. It is the Duke Steakhouse lunch hour, open for lunch and dinner today. DK and the gang fired things up there at 11 o'clock. Going to be open until 8 tonight. And if you're craving the ultimate steakhouse experience, well, come hungry, leave happy, and make every meal an absolute celebration with your friends at Duke's. Right now, Annie Lennox to kick us off on the Duke Steakhouse lunch hour.

94.7 FM, Wham! Mr. George Michael making it happen there with that careless whisper. It is a Wednesday's edition of the Duke Steakhouse Lunch Hour. We're doubling down today. It's lunch and dinner. Opened at 11 o'clock. It'll be open until 8 o'clock tonight. And steak is on the menu. That's right. Steaks cooked to perfection. 1777 Harrison Avenue. Duke Steakhouse. Make every meal a celebration.

0: Elkins' greatest hits into the night. And my musical brother, Roger Taylor, will get you into the night each and every evening, 7 to midnight, rack and stack and rocking that velvet voice of the valley, hooking you up, letting you know what's happening right here in this beautiful community that we call home. Roger Taylor, Monday through Friday, 7 to midnight on Elkins' greatest hits. And of course, it is the Duke Steakhouse Lunch Hour, hump day all day, June the 17th. And every Wednesday with our friends at Duke's, it's lunch and dinner. 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
2: Hey, this is Roger Taylor. I know what you're thinking. Didn't he retire a couple of years ago? They even had a big going away party for him at Town Square. Well, that's all true. But my coworkers talked me into sticking around and working part-time. And I've done that off and on for the last couple of years. But honestly, all of my favorite shows on the streaming networks are in between seasons, so I thought I'd spend a little time playing Elkins' greatest hits here on 94.7 WELK.
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0: 94.7. It's Ace, and it is the Duke Steakhouse Lunch Hour. Halfway through, talking about steaks cooked to perfection. You know, they've been serving this community since 1946, established by Jeannie and Freeman McDaniels. They named it after their son, Duke, who resides in Petersburg. It's at its sixth location at 1777 Harrison Avenue, and D.K. Golden is the third owner, and she's had it for almost a decade. And if you're craving the ultimate steakhouse experience, well, you gotta do it. You gotta stop by, bring your appetite, do yourself and your palate a favor, and enjoy a meal cooked to perfection. 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Duke's famous fresh cut french fries. Have your favorite beverage, adult beverage, maybe a specialty drink, a refreshing margarita. And catering, well, we take care of that too. So we can bring that to your event. All you have to do is ask. Duke Steakhouse, since 1946, never frozen, only the very best. Come hungry, leave happy, and yes, make every meal an absolute celebration with your friends at Duke's. Once again, we're back in moments. I got that lunch hour forecast coming up. Doesn't look too bad. I got the Bangles, Madonna, and we'll wrap it up with some Crowded House and some Ann Murray. That's all coming up on the Duke Steakhouse Lunch Hour.
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3: Here's the Metro News AccuWeather forecast. Today, expect a shower in spots this morning with some sunshine later on, reaching a high of 80. Tonight will be overcast with a thunderstorm and temperatures will drop to a low of 65. Tomorrow will bring variable clouds, a few showers, and a heavy thunderstorm with humidity in the air. These storms could lead to flash flooding and damaging winds as temperatures climb to a high of 81. As for Friday, it will be less humid with a mix of clouds and sun, and the high will be around 74. For weather anytime, download the AccuWeather app. For Metro News, I'm meteorologist Joe Lundberg.
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0: Elkin's greatest hits. How will I know? Getting ready to wrap it up on a Hump Day Wednesday's edition of the Lunch Hour. Each and every Wednesday, we double down with our friends at Duke's. 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Now, they open at 11 o'clock today. 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So coming up next, we got Melissa in with the At Work Network. 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Duke Steakhouse, that's where steak is king and you are treated royally. 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

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Melissa checking in. Hope you're having a great day. It's Wednesday, hump day. We are halfway through the work week. Just a couple more days left until it's the weekend, and hopefully you have something fun planned. 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

0: 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The human brain can generate enough electrical power while awake to light a small LED bulb. That's impressive, and I want to try it now. Elkins' greatest hits.
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0: Friday and Saturday for the West Virginia Celtic Festival and Highland Games. Food, fun, and more stuff for the kids to do, stuff for the grown-ups, bring the pets out. John Ellison is going to be there on Saturday from 10 to 1, broadcasting live. 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And I know here earlier this week, I tried to give some tickets away. 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Promise it'll work this time. 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
3: Here's the Metro News AccuWeather forecast. This afternoon will bring partly sunny skies with a high of 81. Tonight, expect overcast conditions with warmth and a thunderstorm as temperatures drop to a low of 67. Tomorrow, we'll see variable clouds, a couple of showers, and a heavy thunderstorm with a high humidity. These storms may bring flash flooding and damaging winds with temperatures reaching a high of 76. Moving into Friday, anticipate a mix of clouds and sun with a high of 74. For weather anytime, download the AccuWeather app. For Metro News, I'm meteorologist Joe Lundberg.
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0: Elkins Greatest Hits, 94.7 WELJ. Heading into the 2 o'clock hour, like I said earlier, I've got a giveaway sometime in the 2 o'clock hour. I'm going to be giving away a pair of tickets to the West Virginia Celtic Festival and Highland Games. That's going on this Friday and Saturday. If you don't have anything to do either of those days, go check it out. Bring out the best kilts, and we'll see you there. And like I said, I'll be giving those tickets away sometime in the 2 o'clock hour, so make sure you keep it tuned here to Elkins Greatest Hits.
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94.7 WEL, KLKN's greatest hits. Coming up sometime this hour, we're giving away a pair of tickets to the West Virginia Celtic Festival and Highland Games. 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I'll tell you how you can win coming up. Right now, it's Ed Sheeran.

0: It's time to give away a pair of tickets to the West Virginia Celtic Festival and Highland Games for this weekend. 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

104.7 WELKL, Kin's Greatest Hits. Congratulations, Jim Poe. 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
2: Here's the Metro News AccuWeather forecast. This afternoon will bring partly sunny skies with a high of 81. Tonight, expect overcast conditions with warmth and a thunderstorm as temperatures drop to a low of 67. Tomorrow we'll see variable clouds, a couple of showers, and a heavy thunderstorm with a high humidity. These storms may bring flash flooding and damaging winds with temperatures reaching a high of 76. Moving into Friday, anticipate a mix of clouds and sun with a high of 74. For weather anytime, download the AccuWeather app. For Metro News, I'm meteorologist Joe Lundberg.
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0: Elkins' greatest hits, 94.7 WBLK. The next stop in the Great Gas and Grocery Giveaway is this Saturday at Angel's Arsenal in downtown Philippi. The girls are going to be there broadcasting live 11 to 1. Yeah, the guys are going to be at other remotes. And myself, Mel, and Megan are going to be at Angel's Arsenal for the Great Gas and Grocery Giveaway, where we are giving away a $100 gas card, $100 grocery gift card, Treasure on the Mountain ticket, Bates Bucks, and more. That's 11 to 1 at Angel's Arsenal in downtown Philippi this Saturday.
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Melissa here, hanging out on the At Work Network, getting you through this workday one tune at a time. Makes the day go by just a little quicker if you get off work at 4. 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If you're off work at 5, couple hours left. Lock in, get your work done, and then head out for the day. Right now, it's Howie Day on WELK.

0: Elkins Greatest Hits, 94.7 WELK. So apparently your stomach gets an entirely new lining every few days to prevent it from digesting itself. Kind of gross, but also it's amazing what the human body can do. Elkins Greatest Hits.
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0: the Randolph County Solid Waste Authority tire recycling event. And he's going to be broadcasting live 10 until 12. The event itself is from 8 a.m. to 3 p.m. It's on the Beverly 5 Lane down by Enterprise. And you can bring up to 10 tires per vehicle if you got a bunch of tires laying around. Maybe you have a spare that went flat or whatever it is. You want to get rid of it. This Saturday is the perfect time for the tire recycling event. It's on the Beverly 5 Lane. And Joe Danger is going to be there 10 to noon with a live remote broadcast. Come on out and say hey to Joe.
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2: Here's the Metro News AccuWeather forecast. Tonight, expect overcast skies and warm temperatures with a late thunderstorm rolling in, bringing a low of 67. Tomorrow will bring variable cloud cover with a few showers and a heavy thunderstorm, creating humid conditions. These storms have the potential to cause flash flooding and damaging winds with a high of 76. Tomorrow night will stay overcast and humid with periods of rain and drizzle moving in late, dropping to a low of 62. For weather anytime, download the AccuWeather app. For Metro News, I'm meteorologist Jason Caterina.
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2: This Metro News Minute, I'm Jeff Jenkins. The West Virginia baseball team trying to do today what may seem impossible to some, stay alive in the College World Series with a win over North Carolina. The two are playing this hour in Omaha. Follow along with Greg Carey's in-game blog at WVMetroNews.com. The 19th West Virginia Scholar is Brenna Bond, named today during a luncheon at West Virginia Wesleyan College. She gets a full ride to Wesleyan valued at $160,000. She'll be a senior this fall at Parkersburg High. She says this is a burden lifted.
3: I still have like a little sibling. We're paying for my brother's college. So having that just gone and paid for is just, it's a blessing in itself. And it's truly a gift that it was given to me. I'm super excited and super grateful for the opportunity.
2: 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This time tomorrow could be stormy weather in the Mountain State. Chance for some heavy storms on Thursday. With this Metro News Minute, I'm Jeff Chase.
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4: Here's the Metro News AccuWeather forecast. Tonight, expect overcast skies and warm temperatures with a late thunderstorm rolling in, bringing a low of 67. Tomorrow will bring variable cloud cover with a few showers and a heavy thunderstorm, creating humid conditions. These storms have the potential to cause flash flooding and damaging winds with a high of 76. Tomorrow night will stay overcast and humid with periods of rain and drizzle moving in late, dropping to a low of 62. For weather anytime, download the AccuWeather app. For Metro News, I'm meteorologist Jason Caterina.
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There's George Michael ringing in the 4 o'clock hour on the At Work Network, 94.7 WELK. Melissa here with you until about 6. And if you get off work at 5, you got a little under an hour to go. And we'll take the ride home with Smoke When the Water. Make sure you stay tuned because we got a lot to talk about in regards to smoke. Yeah, they've got an event coming up next month. Like I said, we'll talk more about that on the ride home. Right now, it's Bruno Mars on WELK.

0: WEL KL King's Greatest Hits. Come visit us at Angels Arsenal this Saturday, 11 to 1. It's the next stop in the Great Gas and Grocery Giveaway at Angels Arsenal in downtown Philippi. So the girls are going to be out at this remote. Myself, Mel, and Megan, and maybe some others are going to be there broadcasting live and helping you in and out of the wind tunnel. The wind tunnel is how you have to win your prize of either a $100 gas card, a $100 grocery card, that Treasure on the Mountain ticket, the Bates Bucks, or whatever else we might put in there as well. So yeah, we're not doing a regular drawing because that's a little boring. We wanted to shake things up a little bit. So come on out, take your chance in the wind tunnel this Saturday from 11 to 1 at Angels Arsenal in downtown Philippi.
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0: 94.7 WEL, KLKN's greatest hits. The West Virginia Celtic Festival and Highland Games is this Friday and Saturday at Camp Pioneer in Beverly. Come on out for Celtic fun, games, food, and a lot more stuff to do for the kids. There's entertainment. And John Ellison is going to be there on Saturday morning broadcasting live at 10 a.m. So make sure you stop by and see him at Camp Pioneer in Beverly for the West Virginia Celtic Festival and Highland Games. It's time for your Tucker County Sports Report, brought to you by Atkins Home Center in Parsons. We want to congratulate Peyton Hicks on making honorable mention All-State in softball. Congratulations, Peyton. June 20th is the deadline to register for the first annual Tucker County High School Golf Tournament. The event will take place on the 27th at Holly Meadows Golf Course. There's also going to be a silent auction, and all of the proceeds benefit the Tucker County High School football team. Student athletes continue to train through the summer with their flex days. They get skill practice and court time to train for the upcoming seasons. Football season begins August 28th. This has been your Tucker County Sports Report, brought to you by Atkins Home Center in Parsons.
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5: Here's the Metro News AccuWeather forecast. Tonight, expect overcast skies and warm temperatures with a late thunderstorm rolling in, bringing a low of 67. Tomorrow will bring variable cloud cover with a few showers and a heavy thunderstorm, creating humid conditions. These storms have the potential to cause flash flooding and damaging winds with a high of 76. Tomorrow night will stay overcast and humid with periods of rain and drizzle moving in late, dropping to a low of 62. For weather anytime, download the AccuWeather app. For Metro News, I'm meteorologist Jason Caterina.
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0: Bruce Hornsby in the range, 94.7 WELKL, Ken's greatest hits. And at 5 o'clock, we're going to take the ride home with Smoke in the Water. 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

0: 98.7 WELK Elkins, a WVRC media station. We're proud to live here too. You've been working hard all day, and now it's time to go home. 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
1: Welcome to this Wednesday's edition of the Ride Home, presented by Smoke on the Water on Allegheny Highway, just east of Elkins. They're open today all the way through Sunday. Yes, they are open for Father's Day. They even have prime rib and baked steak dinners available this Sunday for Father's Day. Go check them out. Coming up, we have some really cool stuff to talk about going on at Smoke on the Water that's happening next month. Make sure you stay tuned to the Ride Home.

Elkins Greatest Hits, 94.7 WELK. Mark your calendar for July 18th. Smoke on the Water is celebrating their 10-year anniversary. Now, they are going to be closed this day for normal business, but the party starts at 2 o'clock at Smoke on the Water. Pig roast, we've got a cornhole tournament, bouncy house, face painting, fireworks, the whole nine yards happening at Smoke on the Water July 18th. 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

0: Elkins Greatest Hits, 94.7 WELK. We're on the ride home presented by Smoke on the Water, Allegheny Highway, east of Elkins. Pulled pork egg rolls making a comeback this weekend. The Rodeo Burger has also made its comeback to the menu. Fried onion rings, pepper jack cheese, bacon, cowboy candy, spicy barbecue sauce. And that sounds good. Check it out at Smoke on the Water this weekend only. You never know when it's going to come back, so get it while you can. 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And of course, you can dine in over at Smoke on the Water.
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We're on the ride home, presented by Smoke When the Water. And this weekend, we've got the Crispy Chicken Cobb Salad. Fresh greens with crispy fried chicken, bacon, shredded cheese, baby tomatoes, and an egg, served with a buttermilk dill dressing. We've also got that fresh catch, which is southern fried walleye, Cajun dirty rice, and

0: Attach. That's available at Smoke on the Water this weekend. Allegheny Highway East Velkins open right now. Head over to Smoke. And don't forget to mark your calendar for July 18th. 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They are celebrating a decade of serving the community.
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4: Here's the Metro News AccuWeather forecast. Tonight, expect overcast skies and warm temperatures with a late thunderstorm rolling in, bringing a low of 67. Tomorrow will bring variable cloud cover with a few showers and a heavy thunderstorm, creating humid conditions. These storms have the potential to cause flash flooding and damaging winds with a high of 76. Tomorrow night will stay overcast and humid with periods of rain and drizzle moving in late, dropping to a low of 62. For weather anytime, download the AccuWeather app. For Metro News, I'm meteorologist Jason Caterina.
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0: 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We're on the ride home presented by Smoke on the Water. 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It sounds amazing, so go check it out, especially if you're into trying different types of burgers or just a burger lover in general. You got to go to Smoke on the Water, get that Rodeo Burger. We've also got Father's Day prime rib dinners this Sunday and baked steak dinners on Sunday as well. So treat Dad this Sunday at Smoke on the Water. Merchandise available, hats, t-shirts, sweatshirts, hoodies. Hook your dad up with some Smoke on the Water swag, as I like to call it. They will also cater your event. So if you have an event coming up, you know, summer is here. We're doing a lot of parties, a lot of backyard stuff, weddings, class and family reunions, any event, big or small, Smoke on the Water caters it all. Keep that in mind if you have an event coming up that you need Smoke on the Water to cater. We're on the ride home presented by Smoke.
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That's just a month from now. Mark your calendar and make your plans to head over to Smoke in the Water for their 10-year anniversary. They have a pig roast going on that day, and they're going to be closed for their normal business, but the party begins at 2 o'clock July 18th at Smoke in the Water, so come check it out. My name is Melissa, and I want you to have a great night, my friend. Please stay safe out there so we can see you back here tomorrow.

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1: West Virginia Metro News, I'm Morgan Pemberton. A North Carolina man is in custody in connection to a Kanawha County murder.
2: Kanawha County Sheriff's Department Chief Deputy Sean Snuffer says 27-year-old Harold Patterson is being held in a North Carolina jail. Patterson is charged with first-degree murder in the death of a man in the Cabin Creek area of Kanawha County. A body was found near a burning vehicle in the 300 block of Cabin Creek Road Sunday morning. The death was ruled a homicide after the remains were examined in an autopsy Monday. Snuffer says the remains have not yet been positively identified, but authorities believe Patterson knew the victim.
3: They are known to each other, and we'll just leave it at that.
2: Patterson was apprehended in Laurinburg, North Carolina, Tuesday after an investigation in Kanawha County, North Carolina, and even Putnam County. I'm Jack Carlson, WVMetroNews.com.
1: Parkersburg High School rising senior Brenna Bond has been named the West Virginia Scholar winner. That announcement was made during a luncheon at West Virginia Wesleyan today. Bond says it's a dream come true.
4: It's so exciting, like, just seeing that, like, my future, like, there's an opportunity for me, and just being able to be like, this can be possible, like, this opportunity is real, and, like, life is, it's going to keep moving forward, so it's super exciting.
1: The scholarship includes a full ride to West Virginia Wesleyan. 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
6: There he goes again. 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
6: That's what we all want.
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1: The State Division of Motor Vehicles announced today they have sold over 1,500 of the special edition license plates commemorating America's 250th anniversary. The license plate was unveiled on May 19th with a total production of 5,000. The license plate is still available at every DMV office in the state. And Governor Patrick Morrissey has appointed Aaron Snodgrass as the next state budget director. According to a release, Snodgrass joins the Department of Revenue with more than 15 years of financial and operational leadership experience in both the public and private sectors. From the Metro News Anchor Desk, I'm Morgan Pemberton.
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4: Here's the Metro News AccuWeather forecast. Tonight, expect overcast skies and warm temperatures with a late thunderstorm rolling in, bringing a low of 67. Tomorrow will bring variable cloud cover with a few showers and a heavy thunderstorm, creating humid conditions. These storms have the potential to cause flash flooding and damaging winds with a high of 76.
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14: And good evening. Welcome to Wednesday night on the Sportsline. Kyle Wiggs, Greg Hunter, Brad Howe on the day the magic came to an end. The magical season comes to an end. West Virginia loses to North Carolina 12-7 in Omaha. The Mountaineers end up 2-2 in the College World Series. Two wins over Troy, two losses to North Carolina. And North Carolina does its job, got great pitching for the most part, and hit its way into the championship round. 12-7 the final today. Guys, it's bittersweet. It's hard to see it end. It was such a great run. The expectations have been raised so much, but it is not to diminish at all what this group accomplished, the coaches and the players, the greatest season in 135 years of Mountaineer baseball history.
15: Well, you're right, and Brad, I'll let you expound on it even more. But, no matter what the sport, when you have runs and you have a lot of fun in the postseason, unless you reach the very pinnacle, there's going to be a disappointing end to it, and that was today. In 2 days, you'll remember what this season really was.
7: It's a great point. That's exactly what I was thinking, Greg, is that the last 3 weeks have just been such a magical run, mm-hmm. and we got so used to

0: the incredible highs that were coming, and they didn't stop, right? You had a bump in the road against Kentucky, and then you came right back and papered over that and got the great drama. And so you're right, Greg. It's been an unbelievable season in totality. But these last 3 weeks have been really fun, and we talked so much about Omaha, how West Virginia just took that over, and you just got used to finding a way to get that win and continuing that run, and unfortunately made a great push at the end. And I thought that was, as Steve Saban said in his press conference, that was exactly a characteristic that this team showed all year, their resiliency, and they wouldn't stop. So they go out that way. But, man, what a fun run. And you're right, Greg. It's incredibly disappointing that it's the music has stopped for now. But we'll look back on this and say, man, remember that 2026 run? Absolutely awesome.
1: By the way, Coach Saban is completing his comments to the media. And we've got about the first 10 minutes of it. But we'll talk a little bit here, take a break, and then play it in its entirety. A couple of Mountaineer players met the media briefly, Matthew Gravelin, Armani Guzman, and Gavin Kelly, who tripled and homered today. But you're right, the fight that they showed at the end, that just kind of encapsulates this entire season. First of all, they made North Carolina use their best guy, and then they got to him a little bit.
0: They did.
1: To make it interesting at the end.
0: Gavin Kelly's home run off Glauber
2: lived in Des Moines, West Des Moines. Did that land in your backyard?
0: At least got to Sioux City. There's no question about that. So what was fun about that, and even in a loss, and again, you disclaimer everything with, it's in a loss, that's right. But you try and look for some moments within that and things that you'll take away. And Gavin getting hot again these last two games and putting an exclamation point on his season as he carries into next season with all the hype he's going to have and all the attention. I was happy for him to, one, finish that way, and two, take Glauber, who's one of the best pitchers in the country, regardless of class, certainly one of the best freshmen, to take him out like that. That was a lightning fast swing. He erupted through the zone and crushed that. So I was glad to see Gavin finish on a high note.
1: So 20 home runs, which is a new single season program record.
0: Hit five in mid-May, Kyle.
1: Right, exactly.
0: When he appeared on three guys before the game in mid-May, he had five. And he finishes the season a month later with 15. Just an incredible tear.
1: Greg, you had a thought
2: there. I thought it was 19 for the season.
1: Today, was it 18? Did he have 18 or 19 coming in?
2: He was at 18. Right.
0: Whatever, you're nitpicking. 19. He had a ton of home runs, and he did them late.
2: He ends up tying, and our buddy Jed Jerko also had 19 in one of his seasons, his best home runs.
1: His junior season.
2: Yeah, exactly. So
1: Jed hit his 19th. I believe that was the year his shoulder was bummed up. He hit his 19th. It was an absolute missile. In a game against Notre Dame at the Big 12 tournament in Florida, Big East tournament in Florida.
2: So, yeah, that was a rocket by Gavin. And there were,
1: you're right. He had 18 coming in, so he ties with 19, my bad.
2: No, that's okay. I just want to make sure my story wasn't incorrect. One of us has got to make a change. So.
0: Matt Gravelin finished up, right? What an addition he was to this team, coming in from Ohio State and had the ability. He'd been a catcher, but certainly he was a wonderful catcher for West Virginia this year, but able to give Gavin a break behind the plate and go out and then play a really good left field and then finishes today with four hits. So I was glad to see him finish strong as well.
2: Give the Tar Heels credit. They were 8 of 10 with runners in scoring position.
0: Correct.
2: And like I said, they were really good working their way out of jams through the first 6 innings. And then West Virginia finally started to get some runs and some base hits with runners in scoring position. But Tar Heels are good. And now they move on and they potentially could win this thing. We'll
1: it was interesting.
2: Do.
1: I mean, this isn't the North Carolina Tar Heel show, but it was interesting. They made just a couple of subtle changes in their lineup. They flip-flopped Hull and Gallagher, and they moved Paulson up to number 4. And those two guys they moved up in the order today had 7 hits and 3 RBIs.
0: Yeah, so Gallagher only a home run away from a cycle there. You know, it's pretty wild because West Virginia, Greg, to your point, was really good with runners in scoring position, 4 of 11, 364, dwarfed by the 800 that Carolina went. And guys, this is, again, no secret here. You get this deep in the season, and you know what you are. When West Virginia has won and pushed through, it's elite pitching and it's dominant defense. And it just wasn't today. It wasn't there. Credit the Carolina bats. They went out swinging. They did a great job there. West Virginia had a couple, again, uncharacteristic errors on plays they normally make, and it was too much to overcome. You made a valiant effort at the end, but you just get down too far by 12 runs, and it's too big of a mountain to climb.
1: Saves is still going.
0: So for a while, this is gonna be the last time, because you're not gonna hear from Saves for a while. There will be a disappearing act for Steve to go rest and recharge. So he's gonna get it all out right now.
2: Yeah. Recharge. It's called recruit this time of year.
0: Most of it's done, Greg. Yeah, the transfer portal's been open for 2 weeks. This West Virginia roster is almost at its end. It doesn't have many spots left.
1: Credit the NCAA for allowing him this is his moment. I mean, this is absolute. You're not gonna win the thing, but you're gonna finish in the top five in the country. And again, the greatest season in program history, and this is his moment to talk about his program. And how about all the stuff that, again, we've talked about this all the way through, all the publicity, all the exposure, all the stuff that money can't buy?
0: Well, that's what he's doing right now.
1: Right,
0: he is smart enough to know that even though most of the portal work is done, the platform is not, and he's going to take one more shot at the platform. And again, we're not listening to him. I guarantee when you get done, there's going to be a lot of talk about what the future holds for this program and all of the advantages that West Virginia baseball has from the biomechanical center. That'll get brought up again. From the fan support, that'll get brought up. This is going to be a nice recruiting pitch for him with the College World Series backdrop back there. Mm-hmm. You can start clipping this thing and sending it around. So this is not the end, and I've said this many times. I don't believe this is a window closing for West Virginia. I, in fact, think this is a window that had been open, and you push it open even further, and there's a chance to bring a bunch of people through this thing now.
1: We will take a break, and in the next 3 minutes, I anticipate him finishing, maybe not, but
2: he's rolling.
1: He's been going for 20 minutes now. I don't know if we can play all that, but we'll play most of it. So we'll get the post-game comments of head coach Steve Sabins and the Mountaineer players. This is the CityNet statewide sports line. Mountaineers beaten today at the College World Series by North Carolina, an excellent UNC team that just may go on and win the thing. 12-7 the final today. Again, the CityNet statewide sports line. We're inside the Health Plan studios. 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

0: Sabe's still going.
1: He's not going anywhere, Kyle. Next game doesn't start for a while. Those writers have nowhere to go. They are sitting there for a while. Let it run, Steve. Let it run.
0: We've got, it's pushing, it's over 25 minutes now. So if he keeps going, he's going to reach a half an hour. We can't play all that, but we do have the first portion of it. So let's listen in on head coach Steve Sabins. And then the players were there as well. Matthew Gravelin and Armani Guzman and Gavin Kelly. So post-game comments of Mountaineer baseball coach Steve Sabins.
2: And up with a statement from you.
3: Couldn't be more proud of this group of kids. What they were able to do and what they were able to accomplish is nothing short of miraculous. So thankful for these players. Thankful for the seniors. We have kids in this group that have been part of the best season in program history twice. This is the best season in Mountaineer baseball history. They've been playing baseball for 135 years. So this group of kids get to say that after 135 teams, that they were the first team to make it to Omaha to play and be one of the last four teams standing. Certainly tremendous. You never want to go down. If you're going to go down, for me, being down 12-1 and scratching and clawing and fighting and running out of gas and giving literally everything that you have left in the tank to compete is poetic for me. We talk about things that represent this state and this university, and that's what we're all about. That's what we've always been all about. And so for the kids to embody those things and to fight back in that situation, I wouldn't want to have it any other way if you're going to go down. We obviously set our sights on winning a national title, and we believe that we were capable of doing that, and we fell short of that goal. But these kids stuck together through thick and thin and adversity, and what they were able to accomplish gave hope and belief and excitement to a state and to a university. And so just so thankful for these kids. I'm thankful for their parents for trusting me with their kids, and hopefully the players were able to take a lot from this season and learn a lot as well.
2: We're going to open it up to questions for the student athletes.
4: Mark Garland, Just Baseball Media. Matthew, when you transferred in here, you took a chance to be able to come and play at West Virginia. Talk to me just a little bit about that, and did you envision this kind of run with this special group of guys?
5: Yeah. So when I committed, obviously, you know, the goal is to end your season in Omaha. Like Coach Sabe said, we fell short, but I'm just super proud of the group and the effort all season. And, I'm just super grateful for the opportunity to become a Mountaineer and finish my collegiate career as a Mountaineer.
6: Noah Binnick, 11.7, question for Gavin and Armani. You guys were able to play in the College World Series, got a taste of Omaha. Does that fuel you for next season?
7: The goal is to win a national title, and we were close, so it hurts. But just really proud of the group. We came back from crazy deficits and then had some crazy games in the regionals and even before, so just really proud of the group.
8: Yeah, just going off of that, we're just going to really enjoy this. I mean, the whole season was just really fun. And it was everything anyone could have asked for, and we're just super grateful that it ended the way it did.
9: Andrew Idell, College Baseball Central. For all three of y'all, really, coaches mentioned that this is the greatest season in the program's long historic history. What has this run meant for you guys as just banding together as brothers?
5: I'm just glad I could be a small piece of that, you know. I think if you look around, like, you got guys from, you know, all around the country, and I just think it's really special when you have a group like that to come together and make a run like this and become brothers and have a long-lasting brotherhood for the rest of your life.
7: I'd piggyback off that. It's just, these are some of my best friends for life, so just being able to share the field here with them means a lot. All the hard work that's been put in to get here is really special, and just blessed to be a part of it.
10: Noah Darling, College Baseball Central. Armani, you're down 12-1, seventh inning, two down. You hustle out that grounder to first, and then your coach just touched on a little bit, but how much was the rally behind that, a microcosm of what this group's all about?
8: Yeah, just respect for the game. I mean, if you're going to play nine innings, you might as well play them hard. And the whole season, we've never given up a pitch nor an out, so we just continue to do that. And we ended up coming up short, but we all believed that we were going to come back and win that game.
2: One more for the student athletes.
11: Kevin Kinderblum, Gold News. Armani, this is one of the few teams that's been able to slow down your all's running game, catching you, you know, a couple of times. Were they just more efficient holding you on, good throws? What did you see that they did just a little bit better?
8: They were just well prepared. I mean, they played catch really well, and they're a good defensive team, and it showed up here. And as for us, I mean, we went out playing aggressive, and that's how we play.
2: Matthew, Gavin, Armani, thanks for all your time this week.
7: I'd like to say one more thing. Thank you to all the seniors, the staff, the people behind scenes helping make WV Baseball what WV Baseball is. It's been a tremendous season, and I'm just really thankful to be a part of and share it with my best friends.
8: Thank you, Steve Sabins.
12: Thanks, Cam. Thanks, boys.
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0: 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And again, back to the podium for more postgame comments from Mountaineer head coach Steve Sabins.
2: We're now going to open it up to questions for Coach.
10: Noah Darling, College Baseball Central. Coach, saw that Tim Corbin had at one point shared some notes with you on what it's like to win here. How was that used when you were here, and what have you learned throughout this process of actually being in Omaha and winning?
13: I think it's a pretty small brotherhood of coaches and peers that you get to do this with, and you end up gravitating towards people that you think you have similar beliefs and why you're coaching. And so Corbin's definitely been one of those guys for me, and the experience has been tremendous. And I think the more you can make it playing baseball, the better you're going to be. But I think as coaches, you want to make an impact on young people. And so when you find some like-minded individuals like that, and as a young coach, you're looking up to guys that because you're watching baseball and you're seeing how they play and you're seeing how prepared they are. And there's certain individuals throughout my career that when you watch and you listen, you start to really respect why they do what they do. Corbin's one of those guys, and there's many others that I've looked up to throughout my career, but you start getting to feel that there's some guys out there that probably could do anything that they wanted to, and they chose to coach baseball because they have a chance to make an impact. So he's certainly been influential in my life with a lot of other guys.
14: Taylor Kennedy, Charleston Gazette Mail. Coach, obviously, this was a historic season in a lot of ways, but what did this season mean for you just in the grand scheme of things?
13: I'm just really lucky. I got an opportunity to come here when I was 27 years old. I had no recruiting experience. I'd been to West Virginia once, and Coach Mazie took a shot on me as a young guy with energy. And so I think every season that I've been able to play here, you get more connected with the people, you get more connected with the state, you get more connected with the university. So I think there's a lot of people that could sit up here and talk about their school being special or their state being special, but I think there's

0: oftentimes coaches sitting in that position complain a little bit about, you know, the timing of the portal and still competing in the College World Series. Have you felt that impacted you at all? And what's been the, I'm struggling finishing this, but overall, portal-wise, have you been affected with this playing game still?
1: I'm either too naive or too young or too dumb to complain. That's not really where I ever go. So there's certain rules, there's certain outlines that you have to follow, and my job's always been to try to figure out how to put our university and the program in the best position it can possibly be. And so I just waste exactly zero brain power considering any of those things. At a certain point, if someone wants to elect me in some sort of leadership position with the NCAA, I would have an opinion at that point probably. But for me, it's I think we're really blessed to be able to get to do what we get to do, and our staff has the same mindset. Like, we just go to work to set our team up to be successful long term. And would I prefer to not do Zoom calls in the hotel before we come play a game in Omaha? Probably, right? But I think for every coach that complains about that, the other side of it is that you're looking for parity in the sport. And so we're sitting in Omaha, and so it's a pretty good marketing tool for us to begin with. And so does that mean that we need to work a little bit harder while we're in Omaha? Maybe. But 11 years ago, when West Virginia hadn't been to a regional in 20 years, I was pretty thankful that I was getting to work and recruit young guys. And if I wasn't in Omaha, I can promise you I'd be out working everybody that was. And so I think there's some sort of balance there. Like, you got to give people an opportunity to make jumps and strides. It's not the rich always has to get richer in these situations, right? Like, I'm pretty sure we're going to capitalize on going to Omaha and recruit the hell out of that. And so to each their own, I guess, when it comes to that side.
2: Quinn Roby, U92. It looked like Max jogged out there late in the game. Was there a thought that if you got the game within reach that Max was going to come out there if there was a 10th inning?
1: Yeah, in the seventh, I think when it was 12-6, Max was sitting next to us, and I said, Max, when we tie the game, you want to go in and hold it for a couple of innings before we win it in extras? And he's like, sounds good. You want me to put my cleats on? I said, yep, head on down there, big dog. And so that was pretty much the extent of the conversation. Before the game, he said, my arm feels great. And so he kind of set, you know, planted a little bit of seed in my head there.
3: Justin Jackson with the Dominion Post. Coach, in the ninth, Lumsden's flyout, at any point did you think that was going to be a home run? And then can you characterize just the way North Carolina started the game offensively? Was it overwhelming at all what they were able to do?
1: Yeah, Lumsden definitely thought it was a homer, but I think when you're at that point, you're seeing everything in a positive light. You're like, Lumsden's about to hit a three-run homer. We're about to get hit in the ankle the next pitch, and the next dude's going to hit a two-run dinger. This thing's tied up. Max Yale's warming up in the pen, right? You're playing through all those scenarios in your head because the alternative's no good. They started off well. We didn't play our cleanest baseball, and that certainly happens. I think if we play really clean baseball, it's just a tighter game. But they didn't play their cleanest version either, and so like I said, I was fired up how our guys continue to battle, and they put one of the best pitchers in the country in for the third straight game, and we kind of got him a little bit. And so for me, I'm probably sick, but in those moments, I'm like, we're going to pull every bullet out of North Carolina humanly possible. Even if we lose this game, we're going to bleed them out. Like, that's what I'm thinking in the box. And so our goal was just to scratch and to claw. And I'm not a great, like, and it's not necessarily right or wrong. I'm just not a great, like, token at-bat guy or token defense guy. Like, everything that we do is strategic, and every move that we make is to set up to win the game. And every kid on that team and every staff member understands that. And so, like, the kids that didn't play, I love dearly, and they will continue to prepare, and they're going to earn their way in there. But I think there's probably some scenarios where, like, if you're down 12-1, there's probably certain teams that would wave a white flag, or you're down 15-0 or whatever. And I just kind of refuse to be that guy in those situations, because I think everything is earned, and those kids that were in there earned the right to go win or lose the ball game. And so I'm as proud as the kids that played as the kids that didn't play, and the guys that are working to get in there. And some of those kids

0: got hot in the bullpen and we're ready to go in. And their time's coming if they continue to work and continue to get better.
1: Mike Kazaza, 24/7 Sports. Steve, can you just take me through your plan for Chanson today and any reservations after the first inning about them getting a second look at him, second time to the lineup?
0: Yeah, we thought we needed to win this game. We thought Chanson needed to get through the lineup twice. We thought if he could pull that off, we would be able to, you know, stay within striking distance and win the game. And he wasn't quite able to do that. We really wanted to get him through twice. Didn't start off great. Obviously, like a leadoff walk and that kind of scenario is not what you want. He's the whole reason we're sitting here to begin with, right? He won 10 games. He's an All-American, one of the best pitchers in the country. And so when you start mapping it out, like, you have to win today to play tomorrow. But what we really needed is for the guys who pitched great for us all year to clip 5 and 6 innings at a time. So you can keep interchanging pitchers and you could potentially do a little bit better in hindsight today, but tomorrow and the next day, right? It's like, it's coming, right? Because you're playing good teams. And so we kind of know what it actually takes. And so you can go on pixie dust and a miracle and that kind of thing, but we needed him to be good. So you don't really have a choice, although you can keep kind of mixing in new arms. You need for your best guys to be good.
2: Steve Saban's there, a lot to digest. That was about the first 15, 16 minutes or so of his post-game news conference and the last bit there on the pitchers. And again, North Carolina came out, hit the ball, and neither Cole nor Korn, when he got in there, were effective. They hit both those guys hard.
3: Sure, and Korn was so good the other night, right? And as he mentioned, Chanson has been so fantastic all year. It's the reason you're in this position, as he outlined there. So that's been the trademark of this team. It got elite pitching all season and did in the postseason as well. And that's what got you to Omaha. And that and defense were your calling cards. And a couple of times that got away from you, and then it ends up in a loss, just part of the game.
2: We'll take your comments when we return. 304-TALK-304, that's the text line. Last 5 or 6 minutes of the show, we'll check in with the North-South group again, preparing for Saturday's game. Head coach Nick Mayle, the coach of the North team from Philip Barber, he's scheduled to join us in the final few minutes. Maybe we'll get a movie review, find out where they're bowling or swimming tonight. That's all coming up on the CityNet Statewide Sports Line. We're back to the Health Plan Studios coming up after this.
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0: City. That statewide sports line on this Wednesday night. Mountaineers knocked out of the College World Series, but what a season it was. 304 Talk 304, your reaction to it. And coming up, we'll check in with the North-South game. Right off the bat, looking ahead, guys, Texter asks, what are the chances of keeping Gavin Kelly and Armani Guzman? Well, Guzman may have a decision to make.
1: Well, not may.
2: Yeah, he does.
1: He has a decision to make, and certainly after the run he has been on all season, certainly, but the last 3 weeks, he could go make some money professionally if he would like to. So I think that's the biggest decision here of the offseason is what does Armani want to do? Will he come back and be a part of this program, or will he go take a swing at the next level? Gavin, I think you feel really good about coming back and being the cornerstone of this program moving forward next year.
3: Yeah, he's only a second year in college.
0: Yeah, he's not draft eligible.
3: So he's not draft eligible. Everybody's transfer eligible.
0: Right, this texter's thinking his phone's ringing from the SEC schools.
3: But I think West Virginia's got a plan.
1: Again, this is not oh my gosh, I hope West Virginia can. This is West Virginia's in a great position. In one of the better positions in this league, if not the best, and one of the better ones in the country. So I think he'll be super competitive with these guys. And I think the expectation is that Gavin will be back as the cornerstone of this program. Armani, your golden blue glasses on. You're certainly hopeful that he would return. But, yeah, he's got a chance to go play at the next level.
3: Boy, he helped himself professionally. You know the professional ranks. Yeah. But what he's done the last month, he's elevated himself a great deal.
0: And if he comes back, you go to the fall or even in the spring and you say, pick your position. Yeah. What position would you like to play? Because he's proven he could play anywhere.
1: Anywhere. And it may not even be one that he's played yet.
3: Yeah.
0: That's true. That's a good point. Texter says, these Mountaineers fought to the end. So proud. What a great season, no doubt. Texter says, we punked Cal Poly twice, Poly and then Troy. So I guess it was our turn to be punked. Life goes on. A fantastic dream season. Final four of the College World Series in all caps. And it's accompanied by an AI-generated couch on fire.
1: I think everybody's done a really good job of appreciating and putting this in context. But I also don't think it completely settles in until you get some time away from the actual event any today. This was an unbelievable accomplishment, guys. Never

0: mind. And Greg, it's kind of like the hosting of the Super Regional becomes the winning the Big Ten Big East tournament, Madison Square Garden, that you have to stop and think about like how great that was because you did something special after that. But I think this will really settle in here in the coming months when you look back and say, wow, look what this team did.
1: Texter says pitching is the difference. We lost two quality arms this year, one to injury and one to perhaps off the field issues, but we simply didn't have what you need on the staff to win at all. And again, you know, North Carolina's got a stable of great arms. And, you know, one of the keys is getting that second win and staying in the winner's bracket and not only, you know, having those arms, but having a little bit of extra rest. 304 Talk 304. What does the Biomechanics Center do? Pitching, hitting, measuring your swing angles, etc. Well, we could do and probably should do a whole show on that.
2: It's coming. Seven shows.
0: It's coming. We're going to do some stuff on that. Yeah, it's all of those things. So it's Brody Kresser was on Three Guys Before the Game and talked about it a little bit from a hitting perspective. And the example he used was about using the force plates that are in the floor in the batter's box in there. And so when you're hitting, you want to keep your weight back. The more you get out on your front foot, the more trouble you get in, the susceptible you are to off-speed pitches, and you lose your power. And he talked about he thought he was doing a great job of staying back. And to the eye, coaches thought he was doing a good job of staying back. When he looked at the data that was coming out from the force plates, he was not. He was getting a little bit out on his front foot. He used that as an example to highlight it's stuff that he wouldn't have seen with his eye, that it took those force plates to help him. He talked about J.J. Weatherholt's swing is in the computer system, and the guys can go in at any point and watch it frame by frame and slow it down for launch angle, balance, all of that. Now, again, not everybody can duplicate what J.J. Weatherholt can do, but it can give you some clues to that. And on the pitching side, it's the same thing, but it's arm slot, it's velocity, it's spin rate, it's location, and all of that. Mechanics, where's your foot landing? How's your foot on the rubber? There's just a billion things that you can look into, and they are looking at all those things with these guys.
1: So the minutia can be an edge. That's what you're looking for.
0: No question. And again, we go back to this, but it's easy to see the advantage when Paul Skeens is coming down here to work out because the Pirates facility doesn't match up to what West Virginia has. Let me say that again, Kyle. There's a Major League Baseball franchise right up the road that can't match the facilities that West Virginia has. So last year's reigning Cy Young Award winner came down here to West Virginia's facility to get his work in.
1: No question. Let's see. Top five. Texter took exception. I guess I said top five. Wouldn't it be guaranteed to at least three or four? Well, three or four is in the top five. And first of all, there's no guarantee. But yeah, I mean, they should be three, four, five somewhere in that. Somewhere in that ranking. Real heroes of today's game are those people behind the glass in the trucks. There would be no broadcast. Thank you. And that's a good point. ESPN does a masterful job covering this. Every pitch.
0: The cameras they have on this, the angles they break out, they have the giant set out in left center field there. They do cover this well. And Greg, as somebody that has watched this event on ESPN, every pitch of it since we were younger, they have covered it for a long time and done it extremely well.
1: The risk of losing Sabins. Well, you just heard him say everything that this program means to him and the fact the advantages that West Virginia has by the Biomechanics Center. They're ahead of the curve there. So he's not going anywhere. 304 Talk 304. Texter says they had an amazing season. It's over now. Bring on football. Well, let us get our vacations in.
0: Well, I don't know. Football does kick off here pretty soon. Coastal Carolina getting ready.
2: Drove by the
0: game
2: stadium.
0: Preview later in the week.
2: Drove by the stadium today. Parking lot is packed with campers. Buses, everybody's over there. Does not stop.
0: Football coming soon, and there's not time today. I'll get into it next week, but I got eyes on basketball today, too. So we've got basketball information to get into.
1: Texter says, couldn't be prouder to be a Mountaineer. Texter says, take a bigger step next year. Well, I guess the next step would be getting to the final. The best of three final. You know, North Carolina's been banging at the door for a couple of years. And, I mean, there may be something to – I know Coastal Carolina jumped up and won it all one year, but there may be something to having to get to this point once or twice in order to break through.
0: You see that in sports a lot. This is the 13th appearance for North Carolina in the College World Series. Have not won yet, but I will caution everybody again to not move past how special this was. Yes. I've said this many times. Two programs have made the last three Super Regionals. West Virginia and North Carolina. Mm-hmm. It is hard to get to that stage. It's even harder to get to the College World Series, where, as we've said many times, nobody returned from last year.
2: So, again, North Carolina's been there 13 times. North Carolina hasn't won one.
1: Yeah, they got to the finals 06. Mm-hmm. They lost to Oregon in 2006. And, of course, they were in Omaha just a few years ago after beating West Virginia in the Super Regionals.
2: What'd we hear? USC hasn't won it in 25 years. Florida State's never done it.
0: Oklahoma's 1994. Texas, who, by the way, is out. Was out before West Virginia. Yeah. 2005, the last time the Longhorns won the thing.
2: This is
0: Texas.
2: Hard.
0: Hard.
1: Very hard, no doubt. Another football-related question. Unprecedented Mountaineer baseball season. Congratulations. Now, who starts a quarterback? Here we go.
2: Let's see. What time is the game on September 5th? I can tell you 1 minute after kickoff.
1: You think?
0: This will be a fun offseason of discussion. Each one of those guys brings something to the table. Obviously, Michael Hawkins is the more prototypical Rich Rodriguez quarterback. Fits what we've seen out of a Rich offense before. But don't discount Scotty Fox and what he learned last year in the fire and knowing this system. He's going to give him a run. And this won't surprise me, Greg, if this is the season you see both those guys play again. In fact, I'd be surprised if both of them didn't play at some point during the season.
1: Texter asked, does this mean I have to pull for UNC Chapel Hill to win it all now?
0: No, I don't think you have to pull for anybody. I told the story the other day. Tony and I went over to the game the other night after West Virginia had played, and there was two fans sitting next to us, and it was Georgia-Oklahoma playing. And Oklahoma took a ball to the warning track.
2: Mm-hmm.
0: Took a ball to the warning track. And the guy next to us went to his knees in a catcher squat as if he was just so disappointed, like it was so close. And so we started a conversation, figured they're Georgia fans right there. You react that you almost had one, but you made the catch. We said, you guys Georgia fans? He said, no, hate Georgia. In fact, that's what I was disappointed about. They were Auburn fans, and they were hate-watching Georgia and Oklahoma. He said, we hate both of them, but Oklahoma's newer, so we're going to cheer for them. Can't stand Georgia. Was here the other day rooting loudly against Alabama. So, no, you don't have to root for anybody.
2: So Auburn fans just show up?
0: They showed up. They made their Airbnb reservations months ago. They decided just to show up anyway. Their team wasn't in it, and they showed up to hate-watch the other SEC teams.
1: And have a little fun. Yeah. Watch the College World Series. We'll check in with the North-South game coming up. 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
2: 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Kyle Wiggs, Greg Hunter, Brad Howe with you. A couple of minutes previewing the North-South All-Star football game. Noon on Saturday at South Charleston High School, and the head coach of the North squad is Nick Mayle of Phillip Barber. And, Coach, good evening.
3: Good evening. How are you guys doing?
2: We're doing great. How have your workouts been going? Today was practice 6 or 7, right?
3: Yeah, something like that. It feels like it's Wednesday of next week. So we've been getting in some work though, but the kids are doing great, and we're getting a lot in, and they've, we're just polishing off stuff already. I mean, they've picked up stuff really fast.
4: So Nick, how do you formulate an offense for this? Do you just do what you normally do, or do you have to look around and change a lot of what you're used to? How do you put this together?
3: I think that's really one of the cool things about this game. You know, we have four different head coaches on here, and I brought my offensive coordinator, Toby Poling. So, he's working with Coach Donnie Evans out of Hampshire on the offensive side. You know, so we're mostly like a power run team, and Coach Evans is their spread team, and we've kind of meshed things together and found a terminology that works for the kids and made it work. So, we try to play to like kids' strengths, and then they learn new things along the way. So it's pretty cool.
5: There you go. Take some new things back and put them in the playbook there. Yeah. I like that, Coach. We talk to coaches and players about this every year, and everybody just raves about the experience. If I asked you to name the very best part of this experience for you, it would be what?
3: For me as a coach, like I said before, we have there's myself and three other head coaches. I got Derek Steven and Terry Ray. Derek at Kaiser and Coach at Ray's at Washington, and it's almost like a coaching clinic throughout the week. I kind of nerd out on football stuff, so learning new things and things that we can take back to our program and how they do things, and that's the cool part from the football coach aspect. But just the best part of it is the kids coming from all different areas around, and we got 35 kids from 23 different high schools, and all different types of communities and cultures within their program, and then coming together, and just within a short amount of time, we're forming our own culture on this team, and they're playing together and meeting friends, and sometimes it'll be lifelong friends, and we got several guys that are gonna be college teammates next year, and it's just seeing that develop through the week is pretty amazing.
2: So you got a number of guys who are gonna play in college. Is there a player or two that comes out of this game with a college opportunity that maybe they didn't have a week ago?
3: I know one guy, we got Levi Price from East Hardy. He doesn't have, he had some offers, but he didn't set on anything. And he's just a dynamic player. He's our kicker, but he's playing slot receiver. He can punt too. He can return punts. He can do a little bit of everything. And if I was like a college coach, I'd want a guy like that on my team. So I'm hoping something positive comes out of it, for him. But everybody else is pretty much locked in, and whether they're going to, going to work after this being their last game or getting ready for the college experience.
4: So, Nick, that's probably got to be pretty neat because, you've seen a lot of these guys, faced a lot of them, those that didn't play for you, but now you get to meet them and probably appreciate their skills and their personalities a lot more than when you were on the other side of the field.
3: Yeah, absolutely. We've got two quarterbacks from our conference from the Big Ten. We've got A.J. Bart and Dawson Tenney. They've both been three-year starters, so I've got to see quite a bit of them and have to prepare for them and know their strengths and that kind of stuff. So it's good to get to, when you're playing against them, you don't really like them because you have to prepare so much for them. And then you get to meet them, and they're great young men, and it's a great opportunity for them. And, we got several linebackers and defensive linemen that are also in our conference. So it's just a cool thing to not have to prepare for them and get to play with them and find out that we're all like from the same cut of cloth. So it's a great, great time.
5: We'll get you out of here on this. About 30 seconds left. What's the activity for tonight?
3: Today it's kind of mixed up today. We went and toured the Capitol complex and Got to go into the Senate chambers and the House of Delegates and the West Virginia Court of Appeals and walk all through there and learn a lot about that and sit down and listen to some delegates and talk to us. And so that was, very educational experience for our guys. And then we're at practice right now. And then after practice, I think it's showers. And then there's an FCA program for the kids that would like to attend that.
2: Outstanding. Well, great field trip. How about that? The whole Capitol breakdown. Coach, we appreciate your time. We encourage people to check out the game noon Saturday at South Charleston High School, the North-South game. Good luck, and thanks for your time.
3: Thank you, guys. I really appreciate it. Go North.
2: Go North. Head coach Nick Mail there, Philip Barber, coach of the North. And again, that game comes up on Saturday. Well, still, I'm sure we'll keep breaking it down as the week moves on. West Virginia out of the College World Series. Look for Greg Carey's work on the game at WVMetroNews.com.
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Michael Jackson, Human Nature, 94.7 WELK. Thanks for coming along. Got music from Quincy Jones with James Ingram coming up. Couple of back-to-back boy bands first. I got NSYNC on the way. This is Backstreet Boys.

0: James Ingram on vocals, Quincy Jones producing 100 Ways, 94.7 WELK. Good evening. Roger Taylor here on a Wednesday. Thanks for coming along. Got music from Peter Cetera coming up, a little Matchbox 20, and some DeBarge here on 94.7 WELK. Hey, don't miss out on our latest gas and grocery giveaway. It's coming up at Angels Arsenal in Philippi on Saturday. They'll be there 11 till 1 with the wind tunnel. Jump in there and win yourself maybe $100 in gas or $100 in groceries. Might win a Treasure on the Mountain ticket. You never know. All kinds of great prizes. It's the great gas and grocery giveaway Saturday, 11 to 1 at Angels Arsenal in Philippi. Got to get it right. 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
4: Here's the Metro News AccuWeather forecast. Tonight, expect overcast skies and warm temperatures with a late thunderstorm rolling in, bringing a low of 67. Tomorrow will bring variable cloud cover with a few showers and a heavy thunderstorm, creating humid conditions. These storms have the potential to cause flash flooding and damaging winds with a high of 76. Tomorrow night will stay overcast and humid with periods of rain and drizzle moving in late, dropping to a low of 62. For weather anytime, download the AccuWeather app. For Metro News, I'm meteorologist Jason Caterina.
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0: 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Working our way toward 8 o'clock on your Wednesday. Got Jack Wagner after the break. 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